0: boy. Anyway, here's what Pierre Polyev's got to say.
1: We've got Big Brother on the run. Bill C-22. Remember they said it was about fighting crime, and then we actually read it and found out that part two gave the minister the ability to demand that electronic service providers keep all kinds of information about you and 41 million law-abiding people on servers that are vulnerable to being hacked by hostile foreign governments or other abuses. This bill would ultimately affect encrypted messaging services, forcing them to keep information that they don't even currently have because it's encrypted and it's sent between the sender and the recipient and not held in central databases. Thank God, that's why we have those sorts of apps for communication. And then we discovered, under testimony by a law professor and questioning by a talented conservative MP, Dane Lloyd, that worse than that, the government could actually order tech companies to turn on your microphone and your camera to record the things that you're saying. Imagine turning Alexa into Big Brother or Big Sister. The reality is this is like turning our tech companies into a gigantic surveillance arm of the state. In fact, many of the biggest and most credible companies that are respected in the area are saying they can't believe and do not support the bill. Some, like Signal, one of the VPNs, and numerous others have said they will leave Canada altogether because it's impossible for them to provide the secure and private service that they offer here in Canada with this law in place. And that's why we're fighting back, my friends, and we're making ground. We're forcing the Liberals to backtrack. In fact, the minister now says that he will accept amendments to deal with any misunderstandings in the bill. Well, these are not misunderstandings. We understand exactly what he is saying and doing because it's the same old Liberal approach, isn't it? Always going after the good guys, you know? Like, instead of locking up gun criminals, they go after farmers, hunters, and sport shooters who have licenses to use their property and do so within the rules. They go after you by censoring your online activity rather than actually locking up real pedophiles and child pornographers. They always target the wrong people. And Mark Carney is no different. It's more crime, more control, more government overreach. He's just another Liberal. And that is why we are fighting back, forcing amendments and changes and maybe even getting them to back down. But we need your help to do it. Keep raising your voice. Stand up for your privacy and your freedom. Sign our petition, which is attached, to keep the pressure up and to tell Big Brother and Mark Carney to butt out.
0: Yeah, and I'm signing it right now with a click of my button right here.

Would you believe it? One of the most influential scholars in the world never went to school? This is Norman Wilson, and it's true. John Stuart Mill, considered one of the most influential thinkers of the 19th century, never formally attended school. That does not mean he was uneducated, however. He was given a very extensive education at home. Mill started learning Greek at age 3, Latin and algebra when he was only 8, and logic at 12. Going to school does not make you educated, and going to church does not make you a Christian. You may go to church and learn all about Christ, but knowing about Christ and knowing Him are two very different things. There were people in the Bible who said, "Now we believe, not because of what you said, but because we ourselves have heard Him, and we know that He is the Christ, the Savior of the world." If you would like to know how you can begin a relationship with Jesus Christ, to know Him, not because of what someone else has told

0: Unearthed from beneath the sands of time are ancient writings containing ageless wisdom. Millions are finding that these words are life-changing. Even today, listen and discover ancient wisdom.
1: There is ancient wisdom available for many problems in modern society. Here's wisdom for workaholics.
2: There was a man all alone. There was no end to his toil. Yet his eyes were not content with his wealth. For whom am I toiling, he asked, and why am I depriving myself of enjoyment? This too is miserable business.
1: And here is wisdom for our isolationist society. Two are better than one because they have a good return for their work. If one falls, his friend can help him up. Also, if two lie down together, they will keep warm. But how can one keep warm alone? Though one may be overpowered, two can defend themselves. A cord of three strands is not quickly broken. This is wisdom found in the ancient book of Ecclesiastes in the Old Testament of the Bible.
0: Ancient wisdom from the Bible, from Biblica at Biblica.com.
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Hey, Bible readers, I'm Tara Lee Cobble, and I'm your host for The God Shot on 88.7 Spirit FM. I am sure that neither death, nor life, nor angels, nor rulers, nor things present, nor things to come, nor powers, nor height, nor depth, nor anything else in all creation will be able to separate us from the love of God in Christ Jesus our Lord. Romans 8:38-39. This is part of the Apostle Paul's letter to the Christians in Rome who were experiencing persecution and death because they refused to worship the Roman emperor. Paul boldly says that nothing we face, no trial, no enemy, no today or tomorrow, can separate us from God. And he would know. Paul experienced crazy amounts of persecution. And prior to his conversion to Christianity, he was the one doing the persecuting of Christians. Paul had been on both sides of the throne stone, and he said God's love for us is bigger than both sides. Praise God. He is where the joy is. To hear The God Shot again or to share it with friends, go to spiritfm.ca and click the God Shot link.

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1: Let's give another swell hand to the Letter Jackets. Well, they great away. Welcome once again to Grand Slam Bandstand, where every hit is a grand slam. I'm yours truly, Rippin' Frankie Rippendale, your hit master, spinning those flat tracks of black wax from the here and now to the way back. And please, keen teens, remember out there that we're still having our twist contest. There's a few more days left to twist your way to that grand prize in Hawaii. Yes, indeed. It's a beautiful place. I met my wife there. You know, it was a surprise to me because I thought I left her at home. Well, hey! Yeah, but you know, I kid around a lot. The next fellow we have coming out here is gonna be somebody you really love because he's bringing you that crazy rock and roll beat you kids dig. And he's also number three on the hit list this week. Would you please give a warm Grand Slam welcome for Major C and the Downbeats.
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paper. The lesson now begins. First up, church artillery. We are at war with sin. God trains us to evangelists, apostles, prophets too. Pastors, teachers, five and all. We got work to do. Discernment, tongues, interpretation, prophecy, and faith. Wisdom, knowledge, healing, miracles. Yeah, those are great. These gifts are like atomic bombs. 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
4: As you might remember from high school health class, if you burn out a few brain cells, they are never coming back. Unless, of course, you're a bird brain. This is the Genesis Factor. Scientists who study the brain have always believed that adult creatures have all the brain cells they're ever going to have. If this is the case for humans, with the most powerful and highly evolved of brains, then of course it must be true for the lower animals as well, right? But the actual brain structure and demonstrated intelligence of various creatures is often just the opposite of what those who believe in evolution would expect. The working cell of the brain is called the neuron. We have trillions of them in our brains, and each wire-like neuron has connections to millions of other neurons. So growing a new, working neuron and getting it properly wired into millions of other neurons is no simple business. That's why scientists have always considered it impossible for a new brain cell to develop in adults. But now, researchers are investigating convincing evidence that adult songbirds not only grow new brain cells that properly wire themselves into the brain, but that these new cells enable new learning to take place. Scientists hope to discover how this takes place in the hope that the same growth of new brain cells could be brought about in humans who are suffering from brain damage. Here is yet another example of how, by their actions, intelligent scientists are denying evolution by seeking to learn how the Creator has designed His creation. For CreationMoments.com and the Genesis Factor, I'm Darren Marlar.

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my mind runs away with me. I just wanna be with you. 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
5: How does the world see Jesus? A somber-looking figure from ages past who stares down from stained glass windows? An ancient prophet who taught people how to go around doing good?
6: If this is what the church is communicating about Jesus,
5: no wonder there aren't more people interested in who He is. Jesus said that we are to go into all the world with His message. God has no ads, no billboards, no radio or TV commercials. You are His advertising, His billboard. As a follower of Jesus, your job is to present Jesus as a clear, relevant person who gives life today. The world doesn't need more biblical history lessons. They'll be interested in Jesus when they see His life in ours. Jesus is more than a history lesson. He is the one source of eternal life.
6: The one way to heaven.
5: That is the message we are to live out in our jobs, our neighborhoods, our day-to-day living. When people look at your life, what will they learn of Jesus Christ? Our job is not to prove that Jesus was alive in the first century. Our job is to prove that He is still alive in the 21st century.

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0: We're living in a whole new world which challenges our minds.
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6: I remember a few years back, I had to install some vertical blinds in my house. Though I'd never done it before, I quickly had the blinds up without reading any instructions. All I had to do was look at some blinds that were previously installed by someone else and follow their example as a model. It's a great picture of how we can grow in the Lord. The best way to grow is to just watch someone else and follow their example. The Apostle Paul said it best. He said, "Follow me as I follow Christ."

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1: from John 1:14. The Word became flesh and made his dwelling among us. 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
2: In a world that feels uncertain, in a time that feels divided, we stand together, knowing. There's a light in the darkest night. There's a truth that still stands strong. Through the noise and through the fight, we've been holding on.

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But together, we change the world. 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
1: I was married as a young man, and man, I had my feet just planted in church and lived the right life, so to speak. But I think more or less I was just faking it. I was going through the motions. Therefore, I backed completely out of church. I pulled myself completely away from the Lord. Things just started going from bad to progressively worse and worse. Got involved in alcohol, got involved in drugs, and you know, I'm trying to bring up a family. You know, and you just look at yourself in the mirror each day and you go, man, you know, what are you doing?
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1: 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What's a dandelion called when it's dead? A dead lion.

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3: Rescue me from my enemies, O Lord, for I hide myself in you. 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May your good spirit lead me on level ground. 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In your righteousness, bring me out of trouble. In your unfailing love, silence my enemies. Destroy all my foes, for I am your servant. Praise be to the Lord, my rock, who trains my hands for war, my fingers for battle. He is my loving God and my fortress, my stronghold and my deliverer, my shield, in whom I take refuge.

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1: 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With the anticipation of a child on Christmas morning, he'll stand outside, watching as the sky turns gray. Sometimes pain, like an unannounced storm, can come out of nowhere. Discernment may offer the faint suggestion of an approaching storm. They offer little preparation for the feeling of rootlessness that follows an upending life event. However, I've seen the most violent storms in my life stilled by the quiet promises of God. He will use even those storms for our benefit. The Father can be trusted, and He will not waste the rain.
0: Heartbeat is brought to you by the Salvation Army.
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9: When we were kids, hiding was a lot of innocent fun. But now that we're adults, the games of hiding are long gone, right? Wrong. We still hide from people, but now it's not a lot of fun. The fear of getting found out is pretty frightening. Often we have areas of weakness, guilt, shame, and sin.

0: that we work hard at hiding, but there is a danger in hiding. We gradually close ourselves off from others, subtly fearing that they might find out who we really are. But the more we hide, the more vulnerable we are to moral failure. Hiding who we really are is a very risky game. But there's a much better way. Find someone you can trust, a friend, a counselor, a pastor. 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Allowing someone else to see the real you will be a step toward being true to yourself. And Jesus said the truth shall make you free. So make plans now to come out of that shell you've been hiding in. It's time to stop hiding.
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Oh, man, you won't believe it. I hope there's a bunch of you listening in because, boy, was there some amazing stuff taking place over this last week, particularly on the weekend down in the United States, where they did something remarkable. They dedicated the nation back to Jesus Christ like they had done 250 years ago. There was a national call to prayer in the 13 colonies just before the War of Independence. And they said to the people all through the colonies, take a day of fasting and prayer and humbling yourself with God. Seek God's face. Turn from your wicked ways. Repent. Who knows? God is sovereign. Perhaps he'll come and deliver us from the hands of this empire, the British. And it was amazing. And what's even more amazing is it was the culmination of a week of spectacular events that took place out there in the world. Trump and China realigning the relationships, a new economic order coming to the earth, the collapse of globalism, Mark Carney circling the wagons with his folks, George Soros' son, Barack Obama, a whole bunch of others. And they actually said that rules-based order, meaning globalism, is done. What are we going to do? How are we going to pick it up? Oh, we got a line. Do something. Boy, they're working hard on it. Meanwhile, over in the UK, with Starmer as prime minister, the whole country is protesting. If we don't do it now, we're going to lose our nation completely. He sold it out. He's going to overthrow it, overtake it with the Islamic move. Shoo! And King Charles even saying they want to double down with digital currency. And Mark Carney has led the way in about three different attempts to overthrow the American dollar. It ain't working. It's done. It's over. Whew. And get this. United Nations even declared that their findings with climate change about a worldwide existential emergency wasn't true. We made a mistake, they said. In other words, it's all coming apart at the seams, you guys. The Lord is at work in a mighty, powerful effect on the earth. And I parallel that to what we see in the Bible with Cyrus and the Medes and Persians overthrowing Babylon. Get ready. I'm going to leave you little pieces here today. It's crazy.

0: Man, turn your radio on. Hey, wow. Okay, so, you know, this is the craziest thing. I am just overwhelmed, overloaded, been blessing God with every piece of news I'm getting in the, you might say, well, it's politics. If you don't know what's up politically, you won't see the parallels that are going on biblically. And that's what I'm endeavoring over the years to share with you guys, that what we're seeing is God's hand sovereignly at work in the world and in the nations. It is absolutely wild and crazy what's been going on right now. And I, you know, I've been tracking all this stuff from climate change to globalists. And some of you know what's up, but you don't get it unless you've been really tight. I advise you to go to places like Promethean Action and watch, just follow along with what they're doing. They've been tracking this for decades. Go to Sam Cooper is the guy, the investigative reporter there in the Lower Mainland, who keeps track of all the infiltration and the overthrowing of Canada by Chinese influence. And then there's Coffee and COVID is another great source that just is laying it out clear and clean and documenting what's going on. And like I said, there's a parallel that's in the Bible. The parallel in the Bible is God used the Babylonian Empire to rule the nations of the earth. He took captives of the nations and took away Jerusalem. God used it because the people of Israel had become wicked, and he needed to cleanse the land from their wickedness. So they all went captured off to Jerusalem. But God wasn't done. Promises to Abraham. The Lord said, through the prophet Jeremiah, they'd be captive for 70 years, and when the 70 years was over, they'd come back. And lo and behold, Nebuchadnezzar was the idol-worshipping ruler. I've talked about him with you a bunch, but God brought faithful Daniel in charge. Guess what? Daniel was the guy that Nebuchadnezzar set to rule over the Israelites and Shadrach, Meshach, and Abednego. Yep. Like, God knew. God said prophetically to them, settle down, build yourself houses, raise your families, prosper, do your business. I'll bless you while you're in the captivity. And then after 70 years, it'd say, come back. Well, what happened after 70 years? Cyrus, he was a Persian like Iran, and Darius the Mede, and there's a whole story about the backstory of Cyrus and the attempts on his life and all of that. He overthrows the Babylonians. Gets in under the river gate. He gets in there through the swamp. And that whole thing with the writing on the wall comes down that night, and Cyrus takes over. And over the next number of months, the transitions happen. The nations that have been captive become free, independent nations again in relationship to the Medes and Persians. And Israel goes home. Isn't that what Trump is up to right now? The nations that are getting free, they're getting independence. Stand on your own two feet, be sovereign, no longer under the domination and control of the globalist system. This is all happening right now. You might not see it because Carney's sort of king of the globalists at this point. He's king of the hill. He's like Yertle the turtle, you know. He's up at the top of the stack, and the guy at the bottom is going to cough, and down he's going to come. Yeah, he rallied the troops there last week to try to, what do we do now? The world's rules-based order is over, you know, and we got to compromise. The people want something, and that's why we're losing, you know, like their plan was to take it all, right? Anyway, it's all happening, but it's all parallel to the Bible stories. It's mind-blowing, and I'm just praising God. Let's sing about it or pray it, play it, something. I don't know. Here we go. Whoa, oh, Isaiah 10 is coming down. Isaiah 10 is woe to you rulers who passed unjust laws and to judges that make unjust decisions. What will you do in the day when the justice comes down on your head? Oh, boy. And we're watching that like London, England is just nuts what's going on right now. And it's coming down, though. The local elections are just totally overturning the government. C-22 here in Canada, this is the law they're trying to pass in Parliament right now that basically commands all of the internet providers like Apple and your phone or apps like Signal that are encrusted, or on and on, all these various technologies that we use for our communication to have backdoors. They're ordering them to have backdoors that the government can get into anytime they want without even a judge's permission. They just can hack in there and get everything. What's happening is amazing. I'm telling you, what's going on here is just mind-blowing. You've actually got liberal MPs standing up and opposing this bill as an incredible invasion of privacy. But even more than that, you've got the companies like Apple, like Signal, a whole bunch of other ones saying, no, we won't, to our Canadian government, because you put a backdoor in the iPhone, then it can be hacked all over the place. You've got the U.S. government saying to the Canadian government, or about the Canadian government, this is a threat to our national security. Serious. Haven't I been saying to you that what Carney's doing in Ottawa is a threat to American national security? They're not just saying it about China and about drugs and about fentanyl. They're saying it now about the laws they're trying to pass. This is amazing what's going on. I tell you, clash is on. Trump will deal with Mark Carney one way or another, because he has, over the last 15 years, created policies as governor of Bank of England and on his investments and in various else to try to end the American dollar. He was in back of all the stuff with the BRICS nations trying to have an alternate dollar. They wanted to get China's money as the main currency of the world, everybody using that, and degrade the American dollar. They wanted to pull it all down. And the whole thing about climate change was designed to shut down the economy, they dismantle the economies of the West. Do you understand? The reason we haven't got pipelines going through is because of the lie of climate change. And Mark Carney formed the Global GANFS, G-A-V-S or F-S or something, the Global Governance on Net Zero, where all these massive companies and corporations and countries were all signing on to, we're going to raise $130 trillion and shut down the use of fossil fuels and save the planet and get off the American dollar. I mean, it was all in the works, man. Mark Carney is the signal, the key figure in all this stuff. Amazing, amazing. And what you've got is the main figurehead of the globalists is Mark Carney now, and the main figurehead, the one who's really bringing it all down, is Donald Trump. It's crazy. What's up? Now, I'm telling you this because good riddance after years and years of climate change. I started following this decades ago when my brother alerted me to the nonsense. The climate change says, you know, you burn fossil fuels, you breathe, cows fart. Seriously, getting rid of cows and eating meat because cows expel CO2 gas. This is how brain dead these people are. That we have to eliminate farming, eliminate, you know, they tried to shut down 5,000 farms in Netherlands for this, and farms in UK. The tractors were all there protesting there a few months ago. On and on it goes. The idea was shut down our economy, suck our money out, make us go dry. And when we don't have any money left, lower the interest rates to zero. So we borrow, and then you're controlling the oil and gas out of the Middle East with wars and Iran, and jack the prices. They make trillions of dollars off the commodity market, investing offshore with our money. And it's all collapsing. Trump's realigning the global financial system. American dollars surging back. And not only that, get this, the UN's top climate committee just admitted its own projections about the climate being an existential threat were wrong. RCP 8.5. Now, listen to this. Here's Donald Trump commenting on it.
1: But we're not letting this happen in America. In 1982, the executive director of the United Nations Environmental Program predicted that by the year 2000, climate change would cause a global catastrophe. He said that it will be irreversible as any nuclear holocaust would be. This is what they said at the United Nations. What happened? Here we are. Another UN official stated in 1989 that within a decade, entire nations could be wiped off the map by global warming. Not happening. You know, it used to be global cooling. If you look back years ago in the 1920s and the 1930s, they said global cooling will kill the world. We have to do something. Then they said global warming will kill the world. But then it started getting cooler. So now they could just call it climate change, because that way they can't miss. It's climate change. Because if it goes higher or lower, whatever the hell happens, there's climate change. It's the greatest con job ever perpetrated on the world.
0: That is for sure. And top United Nations Climate Committee just admitted they were wrong about RCP 8.5. Amazing. So now, all the stuff that Mark Carney's doing, climate tax, you know, the carbon tax, gotta tax everything, gotta tax your breath. Is wrong. So it's all going down, guys. I keep saying, this is unbelievable. What's up? God is sovereign. God's doing this. God's answering prayer. And you can't see this. It's just like undoing the whole Babylonian system we've been under. Wow. Oh, boy. I like that stuff. Shaking the heavens. That's what's going on. Nations will change. Nations are falling. The whole thing I've been talking about. The amazing, incredible prophetic fulfillment that's going on. I've tracked what's been going on for the last, more than 10 years here. And you've heard me explain it before. I won't get into it. You can download my newsletter where I talk about it. If you go to the Spirit FM website and click on it, you can get those newsletters. Donald Trump fulfills Isaiah 45 and 47. Joe Biden fulfills Isaiah 46. Donald Trump is president number 45 and number 47. Number 45 was God calling forth Cyrus. Cyrus was became the king of the Persians, as in Persia, like the actual people of Iran. Not the ones that rule. The ones that rule are from outside, the Ayatollah and all that. Then Isaiah 46 was a prediction about Babylon and their idols and how the idols would fall. President number 46 was Joe Biden. Joe Biden's presidency initiated with the dedication of the government to the Hindu god Brahma. I don't know if you know that. I've talked about all this stuff before. Fulfilling Isaiah 46. Trump comes back. Isaiah 47 becomes fulfilled. Isaiah 47 is about the fall of Babylon. And the Lord spoke to me a year and a half ago, whatever it was, January 2025. Everything in the heavens being shaken and changed, and then he spoke to me about 2026. Now we see it happen. This past week, it's been happening. Oh, my goodness. And not only did the climate change thing get chopped, not only did Trump go to China and start realigning the economy, not only has he just flat out changing everything that's going on here, and Carney's lining up as the king of the globalists, basically, and trying to oppose him, and it's all falling apart. It's all unraveling except the wreckage that can keep on going. There's no reason at all, I said, for them now, after the United Nations declare they're wrong about the catastrophe for climate. We don't need this climate carbon tax anymore. We don't need any of that stuff. It's all fabricated. But anyway, what's the culmination of all of this, of course, is the declaration that took place. Well, wait, back up. The weird part about it is it all takes place right at the moment we're having Victoria Day, celebrating Queen Victoria, the very pinnacle of the British Empire. And that's what's been running in the back of all this stuff. You know, there's so much to explain. And then America decides we're rededicating the nation back to Jesus Christ. Boy, did the left wing and the New York Times have a fit over that stuff. No, we are dedicating the nation back to Christ. Donald Trump has read the revival scripture twice now. He read it once there about a month ago, and now he's read it again at the rededication there on Sunday about, is you know, where 2 Chronicles 7:14, he read 2 Chronicles 7, where all the trouble that comes to the land is because the people turned away from God. But then the Lord says, if my people who are called by my name will humble themselves and pray and seek my face and turn from their wicked ways, I'll hear from heaven, forgive their sin, and heal their land. The President of the United States declaring that over America on Sunday. Yep, on Sunday, May 17th, 2026, right in the heels of all this other global stuff shifting. It's not a coincidence.

0: coincidence. It's God. Wow. Wow. And what a thing, man. I was watching some of it in the top worship leaders and praise leaders there in in Washington, D.C. Whew. And now here's Secretary of State, sort of foreign affairs. He deals with all the relations to all the other nations. Marco Rubio. He's a strong Christian. Most of the government in the United States, the leaders, top leaders are strong Christians. Here's what he's talking about on their dedication, about Christ as King and how they're declaring him as King again over the American country. Now, when they first did it, it was the 13 colonies. And then they were into the thick of the war and got independence. But listen to what he's got to say.
1: On this day, 2.5 centuries ago, our forefathers gathered for the second time in as many years for a national day of fasting and prayer. The resolution of the Continental Congress called on the 13 colonies to humble themselves in preparation for the coming war, with true penitence of heart and the most reverent devotion publicly to acknowledge the overruling providence of God. In 3.5 months' time, the colonists would be in open revolt against the most powerful empire in the history of the world. Many, on both sides of the Atlantic, thought their cause was a suicide mission. The founders were not naive men. They knew their lives were on the line. That was the premise of Benjamin Franklin's dark joke after signing the Declaration of Independence, where he said, "We must indeed all hang together, or most assuredly, we shall all hang separately." They had no guarantees of victory. They knew that what they were trying to do had never been done before in human history. But with the dark storm clouds of war looming on the horizon, they did what Christians have always done across place and time for 2,000 years. They turned their eyes to heaven and placed their fate in the hands of God. It is no coincidence that America, from the very beginning, has occupied a unique and exceptional place in world history. Before the Christian West, most societies and civilizations, for that matter, thought in stagnant cycles: the flooding of the Nile, the return of the rains, the cycle of the harvest. History, for them, was a wheel to nowhere. It turned and turned only to end up back where it began. But our faith calls us outwards into the limitless darkness of the unknown. It tells us to go forth and preach the gospel to the world as a witness unto all nations unto the ends of the earth. From that command came America. Our nation, more than any other in history, was shaped by this Christian idea. We saw it at work already in 1630, more than a century before the Revolution, when John Winthrop stood on the deck of the Arabella in the middle of the Atlantic Ocean and preached a sermon to his fellow Puritan colonists. "We shall be as a city upon a hill," he told them. "The eyes of all people are upon us." That same faith pushed America further to new frontiers. It was the engine of westward expansion. "Who will respond to the call from beyond the Rocky Mountains?" one reverend wrote in a public message to the American churches in 1833, calling for a wave of missionaries to leave the comforts of civilization and spread the gospel in the wilderness. Countless Americans answered that call. It was the same faith that was at work when Samuel Morse sent the first long-distance telegraph message in 1844. His message was a verse from the Book of Numbers: "What hath God wrought?" And on Christmas Eve of 1968, three American astronauts orbited the moon. They were the first men in history to witness an Earthrise from lunar orbit, to look back at the blue marble of our home from a 250,000 miles away. The world was watching. It was the largest television audience in the history of the world up to that point. And what did they say? They opened the book of Genesis. "In the beginning, God created the heavens and the earth." This is who we are. It is who we have always been. America is still a young nation measured against the record of history. And from the beginning, we have carried the belief that our country represents something new in the world. But the soul of our nation has always been rooted in an ancient faith.
0: Now, I'll tell you what, when a ruler of a nation dedicates the nation to God, God answers. It's in the Bible from cover to cover. And that's where we're at, what's happening in the U.S. It's happening in other countries. It's happened in Argentina. It's happened in El Salvador. It's happened in Hungary. It's happened in Romania. It's been happening in a bunch of nations all over. The battle, I said, is on. But guess what? The kingdom of God is winning right now, folks. We pray for our nation. We're going to see it here. We're going to see what God has promised us for so long across Canada as well. Let's go to another song, right? Oh, yeah, I've been playing these songs that I put together for you because they're on themes that are just like, yes, yes, yes, Lord. We're going to have a maple leaf revival in Canada. The promises of God are sure. Who will believe the promises of God for our nation? Prophecies of the Lord for over the years. We're going to see a revival coast to coast. And there, we're in that conflict time, but it's amazing what's moving forth with America. Now, let me just tell you how all of this stuff that's happening in the world, with America dedicating it back to Christ and all of that, if the parallel that God's running, and that there's so many parallels, it's just, there's so much parallel between Trump and Cyrus in Isaiah 45 and 47. Once you see them, you can't unsee it. God is using the pattern. So what's the pattern that happens? Once Babylon was defeated, now there were skirmishes in all kinds of other cities around and all that kind of stuff, but once it was defeated and God's rule was set up through Cyrus and Darius, the city of Babylon actually had Darius there. The Medes and Persians are together. Now, there's a whole history on that. Goes back to the attempt on Cyrus's life. I mean, it's the parallels are crazy, just like Trump and all that. Anyway, here's the thing about it. Then Trump hears the prophecies. Remember the prophecies that are supposed to happen. Not Trump, Cyrus Trump. Well, anyway, then Cyrus hears the prophecies. And about this, him declaring the rebuilding of the temple, he orders all, of course, he's setting nations free, and he orders that the people can go back and rebuild the temple in Jerusalem. Matter of fact, he says, God has instructed me to rebuild his temple in Jerusalem. And he equips the people, he puts wealth in the people, he returns all the golden, silver vessels that were taken from the people of God back at the temple originally to return to them. They all go back, only 42,000 of them. Probably could have been millions, but there's only 42,000 go back. The others stay. They prospered. And even all the ones that were staying heaped wealth on them. They go back. They could occupy their homes, and they began to rebuild the temple and began the sacrifice. The parallel, folks, is this. God is about to deliver the church from our Babylonian captivity. We've been under the captivity of systems and structures and organizations and corporations. Doesn't mean we don't have systems and structures and all that kind of stuff. What it means is it's dominated. We have lost our gifts. We haven't got the riches that God poured out on the first church because they've been in captivity and they're about to be restored. You watch. There's going to be signs, wonders, and miracles and stuff poured back into our church. It's going to be amazing. This is the destiny of the Lord. This is what's coming up, guys. I see it all, the tandem and parallel going on here. And oh, thank you, God, the outpouring of the Holy Spirit that God wants to do. I'm going to talk about just replay a message in a few minutes about Pentecost. But we're coming up in Pentecost next weekend, and it is incredible, the outpouring of the Holy Spirit. 5,000 right at the start, and how the church spread throughout the earth on the Roman roads the Roman Empire had established. You see, the kingdom of God rules all, dominates all, uses it for whatever God's purpose intends. And they just take advantage of it. It's all there. It's all there. It's all there, folks. Now, let me just wrap this up with one final thing. Don't be surprised if before Donald Trump has done his 4 years in office, he opens the door up for the rebuilding of the physical temple in Jerusalem. I mean, all the end times thing starts to play out. Now, while the church comes to a great resurgence, I believe a worldwide revival is about coming. I feel like the Holy Spirit said to me that the promises he's given me all these years, I feel like Caleb, you know, after 45 years, and I started ministry 45 years ago, after 45 years fighting in Canaan, he comes to Joshua and says, I want my inheritance. And he gets it. and he's as strong as he was when he started. I'm at 45 years into my ministry, and I've pushed forward on the promise of revival all the way through it. And I'm saying, Lord, I want my inheritance. And I feel like what the Lord said to me is,

I'm going to see it. I'm going to see Mighty Revival before my time's up. I'm going to be part of it. It's going to happen. And then what may happen down the years or decade down the road could align with the physical temple built in Jerusalem, eventually the coming temple.

0: because I feel like praying for the UK. Father, the enemy is locked down through that globalist Starmer who wants to desecrate, destroy, and wreck, like the other ones do, the West. And they're hanging on, trying to keep it going. But Lord, we pray that whole thing is overturning gradually. Overturn it rapidly. In Jesus' name, we stay. Keir Starmer, your globalist government, drops this month in Jesus' name. MPs continue to resign in Jesus' name. And the unrighteousness and wickedness you get dealt with according to Isaiah 10, starting now in Jesus' name. Bring it in, Lord, in Jesus' name. Thank you, Father. Thank you, Father. Amen. And God bless you guys. Oh, if I could just share this, so many details about what's going on. My faith is high. I'm excited to watch what's going on in the news. Oh yeah, you might see the local skirmishes, but God is moving.
1: Well, here's a question for you. Are sharks related to pigs? This is the Genesis Factor. If all life evolved from and is related to earlier forms of life, then closely related animals should also have similar kinds of chemicals in their bodies. As the science of biochemistry has grown, those who believe in evolution have held high hopes that creatures that look similar to each other would also have similar chemicals. For example, insulin from a shark should be more like insulin from other fish than insulin from mammals. Unfortunately, for the evolutionist, chemical comparisons between various creatures don't usually show the same relationships as their evolutionary charts. For example, research at the Medical University of South Carolina compared the hormone relaxin that was produced by pigs and rats with relaxin produced by sharks. The result showed that the pig's relaxin was more like the shark's relaxin than it was like a rat's. This seems to suggest that pigs are more closely related to sharks than to other mammals like the rat. A similar study comparing insulin showed a closer similarity between the shark and the pig than between the shark and another fish, the carp. While evolutionists will sometimes point out instances where these comparisons have worked out as they expected, those results are unusual. Normally, these comparisons show that the evolutionary histories and relationships that evolutionists claim are nothing more than imagination. As the Bible says, each kind of creature gives evidence to the fact that it was uniquely created by God. For CreationMoments.com, I'm Darren Marlar with the Genesis Factor.

0: Billy Graham speaks about how to have faith in Jesus Christ.
1: You know what you have to do? You must repent of your sins. All the way through the Bible, it says repent, repent, repent. First sermon John the Baptist ever preached was on repentance. The first sermon Jesus ever preached was on repentance. And repentance means that you acknowledge that you've sinned and you're sorry for your sin and you're willing to turn from your sin and surrender your life and heart to Jesus. And then you come to the cross and say, Lord, I don't understand it all, but I do believe that Jesus died for me and he rose again. And I believe he's living and he's coming back again.
0: To begin a personal relationship with Jesus Christ, call us today at the Billy Graham Evangelistic Association toll-free at 866-JESUS-CARES or click billygraham.org.

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0: There are thousands of financial books out there, yet overall, our personal finances are in pretty bad shape. That proves one thing. The latest advice and the latest book on the newest financial twist is not really working. All the really good advice is really nothing new at all. In fact, some of the best financial advice goes back thousands of years. There's a simple but dramatic piece of advice in Proverbs 6 in the Bible. It says, "Go to the ant and consider its ways and be wise. It stores its provisions in the summer and gathers its food for the harvest." Now, that is financial advice from the Bible that can turn your life around. Our consumer-driven society obsesses about ways to spend money, but the Bible says, like the ants, we should instead focus on ways to save money, a lesson we can learn from the ants. The point is, we don't need more financial advice. We simply need to apply the old-fashioned advice

0: It doesn't matter to us where you work,
1: how much money you have,
0: how you dress,
1: how much you've blown it,
0: what kind of car you drive,
1: how much education you have,
0: how in debt you are,
1: if your muscles are ripped,
0: or if you're really overweight.
1: God loves you.
0: God loves you.
1: So if you're good enough for God,
0: you're good enough for us.
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1: From India. At 17, Raj, a young Indian man, was searching for the meaning of his life and often cried out, "If there is a true God, show yourself to me." When a church planter came to his house, explaining that Jesus Christ gives peace and eternal life, Raj listened carefully to the Christian's words and was impacted deeply. He knew he had found the answers he was searching for and gave his heart and life to Christ. Raj was baptized and took every opportunity to learn more about his Savior. He took ministry training and began an outreach in his village, but faced great resistance from his tribe, which worshipped a Hindu goddess. Eventually, a few listened to his testimony. Within 3 years, a strong, beautiful congregation was established in his village, and today Raj oversees 14 village congregations.
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1: From Habakkuk 3:19, the sovereign Lord is my strength. 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

As a child, his teachers thought he was mentally deficient and treated him poorly. In 1905, he was poor, working a menial job, alienated from friends, and his parents despised his wife. By then, he had become well-educated and wanted the respect of his peers, but the academic world rejected him. At 26, he reached a low point in his life. It was that year that he wrote 6 papers about the relation between time, light, space, and matter, and summarized it with this simple formula that changed the world and altered history. E equals MC squared. It unlocked the power of the atom. Now, Albert Einstein is regarded as possibly the greatest genius in history. Obstacles in life are bound to come, but it's not the obstacles that stop us, it's our attitude about them. Imagine if Albert Einstein had just given up because he had too many problems. It doesn't take a genius to figure that out.

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But no matter what, we have good news, and that good news has a name, and that name is Jesus Christ.

0: Bible tracks
1: from Leviticus 19:18. 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I am the Lord.

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1: Well, okay, folks. I want to take a few minutes now and talk to you a bit about being led by the Holy Spirit, mainly about hearing the voice of God. Do you know that He wants to speak to you? Jesus said that. And that is one of the marks of being a Christian. If you're a Christian believer and never really hear the Lord speaking to you in one way or another, and He does speak in various ways, the Bible says that, then you're missing the key ingredient. Like Job 33 says, for God speaks in one way and then in two ways. Even if a man doesn't perceive it, God's speaking. That's Job. And you're supposed to hear His voice. Hebrews, this New Testament, 3:15. If you hear His voice, don't harden your heart. Listen to it. And then Isaiah 30, your ears will hear a word behind you saying, this is the way. Walk in it. When you turn to the right or the left, you don't know which way to go, He's going to show you the way. And so my sheep hear my voice, Jesus said. My sheep hear my voice and they follow me. Wow. Okay, so I want to talk just for a minute about hearing the voice of the Lord in your life. Now, He may speak in various ways. I personally have heard the Lord speak audibly in my ears, but that's very, very rare. But I've had that happen. I hear Him often speak inside of the inner voice. No, it's not my voice, because He's saying things to me that would glorify Christ and bring and humble me, maybe pointing out my sin, maybe giving me even a direction that I didn't want to go. You know, it's like contrary to what I would be inclined to do, but definitely what He would be inclined to do. And you recognize God's voice by its fruit and by its biblical character and all those kinds of things. You so kind of hear in that inner voice, you know, and then sometimes the inner knowing, you just know the truth. And the Bible does say that you will know the truth and the truth will set you free. Sometimes it's like He illuminates certain things and you just realize, hey, that's God's word to me, even though it's a word in the Bible. He does speak in lots of ways. But one of the things, first of all, let me say, is yielding to the Lord. Yielding the Lord. John 14:26, Jesus said, the counselor, the Holy Spirit, whom the Father will send in my name, will teach you all things and remind you of everything I've said to you. Wow. When the Spirit of truth comes, He will guide you into truth. He'll not speak on His own. He will speak what He hears. He will tell you what is to come. Boy, pretty definite words of Jesus there about the Holy Spirit speaking to us. And since we live by the Spirit, let's keep step with the Spirit. We need to have the Holy Spirit. So, wow, what can I say? God intends for you to be led by the Holy Spirit. Now, when I was a young Christian, brand new, really, coming to the Lord, I'd already been getting led along by the Lord and, you know, be like this pressure inside and thoughts coming to my mind. I didn't know whether it was God's thoughts or my thoughts, but He was leading me in the way He wanted me to go until I finally yielded to Him. I guess I would look back on those different times and different thoughts and different ideas and circumstances and pressures as God's way of trying to lead me first to Him. And then once I belonged to Him, He was leading me along in it. It's interesting how it all worked out. In my circumstances, I guess what had happened when I was about 10, I'd signed the Gideon Bible. I remember being at school, and the Gideons would come to school in grade 5, and they would hand out these Bibles, little red Bible, I still got it. And they would explain a bit of the scriptures and point you to the back of the Bible where it says, yes, I've decided that I want Jesus Christ as my Savior and Lord. And I signed it on that day, way back there, 1965, I believe it was, when I did that. And I'd have to go get the Bible and look at it. I've still got it. And I just knew that's what I wanted. I can't say God spoke to me, but I knew. Something in me was telling me that's the right thing to do, and I wanted that. Shortly thereafter, I started having a hunger and a desire for God. I remember feeling a sense that God wanted me to be a speaker for Him. I interpreted that as a preacher in church, but really all He kept saying to me was, I want you to speak for me. That was the desire, the word, that was the pressure, that was the impression, if I could put it that way, coming to me again and again and again in my new little immature bit of relationship to God. I became an altar boy at church. I was in the Anglican church, and just before, I guess, maybe 10, 11, 12 or something like that. Eventually, I was confirmed in the Anglican church, and the bishop would come and lay hands on us. I remember vividly when we had that confirmation service in the church and the bishop put his hands on my head. I felt like I was drenched with warm oil, like a bucket of it poured down over me. Whoa, what is that? Well, that was the anointing of the Holy Spirit pouring over me as God was confirming me. But off I went, seeking the voice of God, not knowing I was, but my insides were hungry for it, and eventually ended up involved in spiritualism and the occult. Spiritualism is sort of, it's sort of like seances. You'd have a psychic circle and such, and these meetings might actually... In the church, there were some folks that were involved with it. My mom got involved with it, and then she invited me to get involved with it. And we started going and go to these meetings. They'd sing a Christian hymn, and then they'd all turn the lights down and wait for impressions to come from a spirit, thinking it might be the spirit of dead so-and-so or uncle so-and-so or something like that. And then I started reading all these books, and Edgar Cayce and Gene Dixon, and, you know, all these books around this kind of stuff, trying to have spirit guides. I wanted the voice of the Spirit. I didn't know about the Spirit of God speaking to me at that point. I'd never heard of this, that he'd wanted to. And so I was getting into that. I started having spiritual impressions. I would have voices. I would have pictures come to my mind. All kinds of stuff come. And as I'd share them with the people, they thought, whoa, this is great, man. You're a real psychic, you know, and all this sort of thing would go on. But I'd bump into this wall. It's like I couldn't get past it. Very frustrating at the time. I remember going to university and then in college and in the dormitory, I'm trying to involve some of the other friends who were seekers there on the floor in this too, introducing them to these things. But boy, I was a mess. I was unsatisfied. I was in General Motors Institute in Flint, Michigan. I had a scholarship into their university. And I finally just had to get out. I was just wrestling with my whole life and my purpose and what I was about and everything. And I finally left. And I finally said at that point to God, God, if you even exist, I didn't even know if he existed anymore because I believe in reincarnation by this point. If you exist, okay. I say, yes, I'll be a speaker for you. I'll say what you want me to say. I didn't even know it was a call of the prophet, because it's certainly been what the call has been in my life. I mean, sure, I was a preacher and a teacher and all those things, but it was the call of the prophet. You say what I tell you to say, and even if they won't receive you, you speak, and then, you know, I'm sending you to speak. Right? Isn't it interesting what happens in these things? The call of God in my life. But after I became fully Christian, I was led to Christ again. I yielded my faith fully to Christ. I got delivered from demons that I'd picked, a whole bunch of demons I picked up as a teenager, baptized in the Holy Spirit, and kaboom, I started hearing really, really clear things from the Lord. See, that's the first thing I could say is you need to clear up. If you want to hear the voice of God, you got to clear up your relationship to Christ. Do you belong to Jesus Christ? Have you yielded your life to him? Is your life's purpose belonging to him? You're doing what he says to do. Now, it doesn't mean it's all laid out in front of you. You just do the next step. But you're not on your own plans anymore. You're walking with him from now on. Have you cleared out the garbage? Because you can have a lot of clutter and a lot of junk in your brain and in your experiences that confuse you and mess you up with the voice of God, and you don't know what you're hearing. So that's, you know, you got to unplug your ears, you got to unbaffle the speakers, you got to clear the dirt out of everything, get the distortion removed, and then you can start hearing what the Lord's saying. How important is that? That was my story. I started hearing the Lord. Then what started to happen was, of course, I would have all kinds of ways God would start speaking to me. Just like he said in the New Testament, I started experiencing what he says, and so will you. You can hear the voice of the Lord. Now, he speaks the way he wants to speak, But the second thing, of course, we do is we need to spend time with him. How are you going to hear the Lord if you don't spend time? I will testify, as sure as anybody, that he can interrupt any time and speak to you in a moment and suddenly break through. But the time to hear him generally is you spend a time with him. You want to talk to a friend, you spend your time with the friend. If you want to hear what the friend has to say, you shut up and you listen to what he's saying. And we need to do that.

Sometimes we're just coming to pray, and all we do is talk, request, request. Here's what I want, God, talk, and then we go. You're not going to hear the voice of the Lord that way. You take the time to come to Him, quiet your mind, worship Him, love Him, and let Him speak. I would go for these walks sometimes where, you know, we just have a walk and talk with God. I just go out and, okay, Lord, good morning, Lord, and I'm out in there walking, and I love you, Lord, and what do you got to say to me today? And sometimes it would be very surprising what the Holy Spirit would download. You take the time, you set the time up so that you're able to hear what the Lord says. Because Jesus told us quite clearly that as you listen and submit to Him, that He'll speak to you. He won't leave you as orphans. Like, we're not, He doesn't mean for you to live a life without hearing Him. He means for you to be led by the Spirit. Those that are led by the Spirit of God are the sons of God, the daughters of God. He means for you to be led by the Spirit. And if you're led by the Spirit, He's going to show you, speak to you, lead you in some way. Now, finally, we get the gifts of the Holy Spirit. The gifts of the Holy Spirit just mean here's the things the Holy Spirit does. Here's what He will do that's supernatural in your life. You can have a prophecy, a word of wisdom, a word of knowledge, discernment of spirits, gifts of healing, gifts of faith, speaking in other languages. All these things are miraculous activities of the Holy Spirit in your life to benefit others and to benefit you. And what are they? What's a prophecy? A prophecy is a statement, a word that comes from the Holy Spirit for you or for someone else. I pray in tongues. I'll pray in the Spirit. And then I'll ask God for interpretation of tongues. And sometimes what He'll do is tell me what I'm praying. And it'll just start coming out. At church, the speak prophecy. Now, it's not the same thing as ministry of a prophet. What it is foretelling things that God says. But then you can also have a word of wisdom. It's a revelation of what you should do in a situation. You don't know what to do. He wants to show you what to do. He promises to show you what to do. Karen's had that many, many times, words of wisdom or knowledge. She had it the other day. She was looking for something that was lost in the house. I can't remember what it was. And I think it might have been a phone charger or something like that. And couldn't find it anywhere. And she prayed about it. And all of a sudden pops into her head. It's fallen down behind the bed. Sure enough, she goes and pulls the mattress out. And there it is. It fell down behind the bed. Karen gets that a lot. That's a word of wisdom. That's a revelation from God. That's a walking with God. She's had that for all kinds of stuff. It's an active gift in her life. Word of knowledge is things you don't know. I guess that could be a word of knowledge. Wisdom is what to do. Knowledge is information you didn't know. I've had that for prayer for many things. I'd know when I was a pastor, I would sometimes know what was going on with people in the congregation. I know sometimes when there was stuff that was not so good happening in the church. It would be a revelation to me. It would interrupt and wreck the spiritual life of the church, but I didn't know what it was. I'd pray and the Lord reveal it to me. And then I go to the person that He revealed to me and to ask them about it. And sure enough, that's exactly what it was happening. And I'd either confront them. Sometimes they'd repent. Sometimes they'd leave the church. They were mad. But this is how you get led. Karen and I have been led by the Spirit concerning our life as believers and where we lived. We would pray, I knew by the Lord and the Spirit and the leading of the Lord to come to Campbell River. We've known step by step, church by church, what to do and what not to do. And mess it up sometimes, get it right sometimes, but this is the walk in the Holy Spirit. We were praying for a family member the last month or two who was in a real crisis. And I prayed in tongues for this person and praying and praying and praying. All of a sudden, the Holy Spirit gives me a vision. And I see this person with the hand of God coming down on their head. And the Lord says to me, ask me what you want me to do with them. And so I would say, Lord, direct their attention this direction. And it would happen. Every time now, when I pray for that family member and I say, Lord, direct their attention this way. And I see that picture, immediately it starts to happen to them. This is the kind of thing that happens in the Holy Spirit. I get the same things with government. You might wonder why I talk about politics and stuff so much, because the Holy Spirit speaks to me about politics in the nation. I'm not getting a lot from channels on the internet. I don't follow other prophets, almost never. A lot of it's just garbage, quite frankly. And I don't get into the nasty, mix-it-up

news either. I have a couple of sources that I just track along what's happening next from an international perspective, from a throne perspective. They're Christian sources. They have throne perspective. And I'm asking the Lord. The Lord shows me things that are going on. And when I know the Lord showed me things, they always are happening. They always come to pass in one form or another. It's because that's what he does. And sometimes I share them on the air. Sometimes I keep them to myself. I've backed off again on putting them out on video. Some of the things are like, I'm going, you know what? This is for me to pray about. And I pray for situations and nations and cities and stuff and don't share it at all because that's what he asked me to do. So, you know what? Why not you? You know, you can pray for your business that you're involved in and expect the Holy Spirit to talk to you about it. You can pray if you're an educator in school or some situation. You could pray about a student. You could pray about the government. You could pray about the institutions you're involved with or the business or the media or whatever you're involved with. You start to pray about it and expect the Lord to talk to you and then follow what he leads because he has a mission and a goal for you there. That's why you're there. You're there because of his sovereign plan in your life. So start, and unless you've been disobedient to him, stay there. Bring Christ into it. Bring his spirit into it. Listen to his voice. Be led by the Holy Spirit and expect that he will be working. I pray right now in Jesus' name. For those of you out there that are asking for the voice of the Lord, start believing the words of the Bible. Have faith. Jesus said it several places that the Holy Spirit will speak to us. He will lead you in the right way. He will intercede for you. He will reveal what the Lord has in mind for you. Start believing it. Stop doubting it. Repent of your negative words that it never happens to me and blah, blah, blah. Just stop that. Say, thank you, Lord, for speaking to me. Thank you, Lord, for leading me. Secondly, I pray in the name of Jesus, you will find those times, and maybe you have to make those times where everything is silent. Get off the social media where it clutters your brain. You can tell. It messes you up. If it messes you up, get off it. Just delete that channel or whatever. Don't, the ones that are feeding your soul, the ones that God uses, you'll know it because you feel enriched in the Lord. It drives your prayer life forward. The ones that aren't good or make you negative and hopeless and fearful, don't forget those ones. Get rid of them. Get them out of your life. Be the Lord's. And I pray that you will discern the difference. In Jesus' name, the Spirit's a gift of discernment come your way. Discerning of spirits, another gift of the Holy Spirit. The Holy Spirit reveals what he's doing. He reveals what devils are doing. And he gives you the knowledge of the difference. Oh, he is good. This is for you.

0: President George Bush.
1: Today, our fellow citizens, our very freedom came under attack in a series of deliberate and deadly terrorist acts.
0: September 11, 2001, thousands died as a result of a misunderstanding of who God is and what he demands of us. Religious zealots, in an effort to please God, participated in a horrific, well-orchestrated plan to destroy the future of innocent men and women. When we create a God in our minds different from the God who is, we'll make mistakes like this. Jeremiah 10:23 says, O Lord, I know that the way of man is not in himself. It is not in man that walks to direct his own steps. The Bible tells us that there's only one way, and it's through Jesus Christ, the Son of God. Oh, my friend, to know the true God, call 888-NEED-HIM. That's 888-NEED-HIM.

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Some people actually go right into the middle of hostile terrain, surrounded by elephants, white rhino, alligators, buffalo, and dozens of other wild creatures. Then, as if the animals aren't enough, they get swept away in a flash flood. And it's all for fun. They are in serious danger if they violate one simple rule. Don't get out of your vehicle. This all happens at an adventure theme park in Tampa, Florida. It's all very thrilling, but the potential for danger is real if they violate that one rule. But if you follow that rule, you can relax and enjoy the wild ride. Whether we know it or not, we are always surrounded by hazards in life, and often we can't tell the difference between what's fun and enjoyable and what seems fun but is actually destructive. God wants us to enjoy life without getting into danger. That's what His guidelines for life in the Bible are all about. So don't fight God's rules for life. They're there to make life more enjoyable, because it can be a jungle out there. This is 88.7 Spirit FM.

Well, sometimes I feel at home, and often I feel so far away. And though dreams and wheels have moved me on, I pray my heart will always stay well within the sound of

0: defense, 5-yard penalty.
1: In sports, there are rules that have to be followed. It's a way of evening out the game and making sure both sides are playing fair. Even in other areas of life, we know that we have to follow certain rules, like at work or driving in traffic. If we didn't follow the rules, there'd be chaos. But what about relationships?
0: Bringing up more than one topic in the argument, 15-yard penalty.
1: Even in relationships like those between a husband and wife or a parent and teen, there have to be some rules and guidelines for both parties, or there will be chaos.
0: Saying you do that every time, or you always do that, generalizing, 15-yard penalty.
1: It's one of those few areas in life we feel like we can just wing it with no clear, fair rules or guidelines. But the penalty for not having those guidelines can be high. So look around for resources, books, or CDs that can help you with the tools it takes to implement rules in conversation and relationships. Otherwise, you might have to get your own referee.
0: Bringing up the time he forgot their dinner date, even though it happened 4 years ago. 50-yard penalty.

What if I told you Jesus came to abolish religion? What if I told you voting Republican really wasn't his mission? What if I told you Republican doesn't automatically mean Christian, and just because you call some people blind doesn't automatically give you vision? I mean, if religion is so great, why has it started so many wars? Why does it build huge churches but fails to feed the poor? Tell single moms God doesn't love them if they've ever had a divorce, but in the Old Testament, God actually calls religious people whores. Religion might preach grace, but another thing they practice, tend to ridicule God's people, they did it to John the Baptist. They can't fix their problems, and so they just mask it, not realizing religion's like spraying perfume on a casket. See, the problem with religion is it never gets to the core. It's just behavior modification, like a long list of chores. Like, let's dress up the outside, make it look nice and neat. But it's funny, that's what they used to do to mummies while the corpse rots underneath. Now I ain't judging, I'm just saying, quit putting on a fake look. Because there's a problem if people only know that you're a Christian by your Facebook. I mean, in every other aspect of life, you know that logic's unworthy. It's like saying you play for the Lakers just because you bought a jersey. See, this was me too, but no one seemed to be onto me. Acting like a church kid while addicted to pornography. See, on Sunday I'd go to church, but Saturday getting faded, acting if I was simply created to just have sex and get wasted. See, I spent my whole life building this facade of neatness, but now that I know Jesus, I boast in my weakness. Because if grace is water, then the church should be an ocean. It's not a museum for good people, it's a hospital for the broken. Which means I don't have to hide my failure, I don't have to hide my sin. Because it doesn't depend on me, it depends on Him. See, because when I was God's enemy, and certainly not a fan, He looked down and said, I want that man. Which is why Jesus hated religion, and for it He called them fools. Don't you see, so much better than just following some rules? Now let me clarify. I love the church, I love the Bible, and yes, I believe in sin. But if Jesus came to your church, would they actually let Him in? See, remember, He was called a glutton and a drunkard by religious men. But the Son of God never supports self-righteousness, not now, not then. Now back to the point, one thing is vital to mention, how Jesus and religion are on opposite spectrums. See, one's the work of God, but one's a man-made invention. See, one is the cure, but the other's the infection. See, because religion says do, Jesus says done. Religion says slave, Jesus says son. Religion puts you in bondage, while Jesus sets you free. Religion makes you blind, but Jesus makes you see. And that's why religion and Jesus are two different clans. Religion is man searching for God. Christianity is God searching for man. Which is why salvation is freely mine, and forgiveness is my own. Not based on my merits, but Jesus' obedience alone. Because He took the crown of thorns and the blood dripped down His face. He took what we all deserve. I guess that's why you call it grace. And while being murdered, He yelled, Father, forgive them. They know not what they do. Because when He was dangling on that cross, He was thinking of you. And He absorbed all your sin and He buried it in the tomb, which is why I'm kneeling at the cross saying, come on, there's room. So for religion, no, I hate it. In fact, I literally resent it. Because when Jesus said, it is finished, I believe He meant it.

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It takes 0.2 seconds for the International Space Station to travel 1 mile. It takes less than 0.5 seconds for a 90-mile-per-hour softball to reach home plate. It takes 1 second for a hummingbird's wings to beat 70 times. 1.25 seconds for light to travel from the moon to the Earth. 4 seconds for 3 million gallons of water to flow over Niagara Falls. And 1 minute for a newborn baby's mind to grow 1.5 milligrams. Wow, a lot can happen in a short period of time. What's happening in your time? This is your life. This is your time. Use it wisely.

0: 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I'm Al Torres for Far East Broadcasting Canada, bringing Christ to the world by radio for over 70 years now. 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
2: 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I am now doing the Lord's work among those who haven't heard about Jesus.
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Hey, Bible readers, I'm Tara Lee Cobble, and I'm your host for The God Shot on 88.7 Spirit FM. If I speak in the tongues of men and of angels, but have not love, I am a noisy gong or a clanging cymbal. 1 Corinthians 13:1. This famous passage about love is part of Paul's letter to the church at Corinth. This particular church is steeped in sin and idolatry, so Paul spends a good bit of time warning them about their sinful actions. But he also lets them know that good moral behavior isn't the heart of what God is after. God cares about what motivates our behavior. And since God's motive is love, he wants his people to be motivated by love too. Think about it. When you make better choices than someone else, isn't it easy to feel proud and arrogant? Paul says we're missing the point entirely when we act and think like that. And on top of that, it's annoying, like a noisy gong or a clanging cymbal. I don't want to be like that. Today, may our pride be silenced. May you tap into and be motivated by the great love God poured out on you through Jesus. He's where the joy is. To hear The God Shot again or to share it with friends, go to spiritfm.ca and click the God Shot link.

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1: 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He will be the sure foundation for your times.
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You are the light of the world. A city on a hill cannot be hidden. Neither do people light a lamp and put it under a bowl. Instead, they put it on its stand, and it gives light to everyone in the house. In the same way, let your light shine before men, that they may see your good deeds and praise your Father who is in heaven. Father in heaven, hallowed be your name. Your kingdom come, and your will be done on earth as it is in heaven. And Father, give us today our daily bread, and forgive us our sins, Lord, as we forgive those who sin against us. Father, lead us not into temptation, but deliver us from the evil one. Because we say, yours and yours alone is the kingdom, is the power, is the glory. For thine is the kingdom, the power, and the glory. Forever, oh, forever and ever, forever. Amen.

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2: Time now for the news, everybody. And first, there was a fire here in Campbell River, pretty significant one. Happened about 10:20 p.m. on Wednesday, and the city of Campbell River Fire Department responded to this house fire. It was on Bear Place in Campbell River. The fire, when they arrived, had spread throughout the house, and so they were just trying to bring it under control, keep it from spreading to neighboring houses. The occupants taken to the hospital and were later released, and the fire is still under investigation. Well, if you haven't heard about it, there has been kind of a docu-series sponsored by CBC and the APTN, the Aboriginal People's Television Network, receiving grant funding from the government. And Aaron Gunn, our MP, is speaking out against it because what they've been doing is, well, they call it an unscripted half-hour comedy series, or Indigenous activist trio uses pranks as a form of social action. But what it really is, has been quite an outrageous way of deceiving the people they invite in and trying to embarrass, deceive, and sometimes using fake productions, fake aliases, outright lies, impersonating officials. And some of it may even be litigious, I think, meaning they could be sued over this or even come to court about it. But this is an effort they're using to attack authors, academics, and members of parliament who've pushed back, for example, on the demonization of Sir John A. Macdonald. There's other ones where they were trying to discredit and shame RCMP members and such. So this has exploded into a massive debate. And Aaron Gunn, our MP, has said we'd like the series to, the fraud involve fake companies, fake websites, fake names, invite people to participate under false pretenses, says Gunn, adding some people caught up in the prank where even RCMP veterans, authors, professors have a research into the background and of various subjects. We tend to take people for their word. So this is becoming an enormous issue in Canada right now, this particular show. Well, the Strathcona Regional District has given a May update for the Aquatic Center progress. Boy, we're seeing it working on the roof and exterior walls right now. And they're installing, apparently, the air conditioning units, air handling ducts. Progress also underway in the pool areas, change room, access corridors, the technical basement rooms and corridors, piping equipment, fire protection systems and all. It's underway right now. And so it's moving ahead pretty good. That's for sure. Strathcona Regional District is keeping an eye on campfire restrictions, despite the Coastal Fire Center easing the restrictions, but they will leave restrictions in some areas. Backyard fires and beach fires are still prohibited, apparently, in Gold River, Black Creek, and South Quadra Islands, out of concern for them spreading right now. And here we are on Monday, May 25th, which is when I'm recording this. Science World is visiting 13 elementary schools across Central Vancouver Island, including special free public event Saturday, May 30th at North Island College. So coming up this weekend, special event with Science World, May 30th, 10 a.m. to 4 p.m., family-friendly event. Might like to take it in. Now let's move on to Mission Network News.
3: I'm Ruth Kramer with Mission Network News. The Hajj begins today. A pilgrimage to Mecca nearly all adult Muslims have to do at least once. But when pilgrims don't find spiritual answers on the Hajj, they may come home disillusioned and depressed. Nehemiah with FMI says they're equipping their Christian partners in Muslim-majority nations to reach Muslim neighbors with the true hope of Jesus Christ. Pray for Muslims on the Hajj to instead find gospel truth. And famous Christian author C.S. Lewis once said, "God whispers to us in our pleasures, but shouts in our pains. It is his megaphone to rouse a deaf world. Sometimes that pain looks like war." Greg Kelly of Unknown Nation says in Myanmar, "An entire generation knows only the pain of conflict. They're ready for something new. And the gospel is making inroads." Unknown Nation's partners with local believers to reach communities who've never heard the name of Jesus. Find your place in the story at missionnews.org. Mission Network News, a service of One Way Ministries. I'm Ruth Kramer.
2: Wow. Anyway, here today on Monday, of course, we've had showers, risk of hail in the afternoon, some gusting winds as the front comes through. We're going to clear off tonight. And then now for Tuesday, sunny. And it's the wind is moving around, going to go more northwest, but it's still gusting to 60 on the transition. High of 21 for Tuesday and clear. Wednesday clear and 23. Thursday clear. Sun and cloud coming in later on 20. Sun and cloud on Friday as well. We'll see how that works. But looks like the rest of the week is going to have sun or sun and cloud, and that's pretty nice. Stay tuned for commentary coming up shortly.

0: Okay, it's commentary time now, and I got a Professor Saad, believe it or not, and he's talking about a crazy thing called suicidal empathy, when empathy with others and their feelings replaces rational thinking and how it destroys our civilization. Boy, are we ever into that right now. Let's have a listen to what he's got to say.
1: How do civilizations die? The great British historian Arnold Toynbee asked himself this question. Here is his answer. They die not by murder, but by suicide. We in the West, the inheritors of the greatest civilization ever created, are witnessing this right before our very eyes. I call this phenomenon suicidal empathy. As an evolutionary behavioral scientist, I believe empathy is a noble virtue and a central feature of our humanity. The Oxford Dictionary defines empathy as the ability to understand and share the feelings of another. It sounds great, and often is, especially when you're empathetic toward the people close to you, your spouse, your children, your friends. But empathy can lead us astray when empathy serves as the only filter for decision-making, replacing a rational and adaptive calculus of prudence, discernment, and justice. Empathy can cause great harm. In fact, it can be fatal. The serial killer Ted Bundy used empathy to lure women to their violent deaths. He would pretend to be injured, sometimes with a fake sling or cast on his arm. He would ask his soon-to-be victim for help loading items into his car, and then, when they turned their back, he would strike. Bundy killed through kindness, exploiting the natural proclivity to be empathetic. Suicidal empathy endangers not just well-meaning individuals. It threatens entire societies, indeed, all of Western civilization. Let's look at a couple of general and then more specific examples. Mass immigration. In 2015, the Chancellor of Germany, Angela Merkel, instituted an open-door immigration policy, especially for Muslim migrants, most of whom had no intention of assimilating into their host societies. Perhaps her suicidal empathy toward migrants was meant as penance for her country's crimes against humanity. But a decade later, Germany, as well as most of Europe, nearly all of whom have followed Merkel's example, is dealing with the consequences: vastly increased rates of rape, murder, and social disintegration. Defund the police. In the wake of the death of drug-addicted felon George Floyd in May 2020, an idea arose, namely that a racist police system was murdering innocent people of color. Though this was easily refuted by the actual data, suicidally empathetic mayors and city councils in places like Los Angeles, San Francisco, and Philadelphia cut their police budgets. Who suffered? The very people who were supposed to be protected. Let's look at a few specific cases of suicidal empathy. Canadian-born Omar Khadr joined the Taliban and murdered an American soldier in Afghanistan. The U.S. gave him a 40-year sentence, but turned him over to Canadian authorities after 10 years at Guantanamo Bay. Former Prime Minister Justin Trudeau's government, which suffered from stage 4 suicidal empathy, gave Khadr $8 million and apologized for his detention. The University of Minnesota Twin Cities Medical School required the class of 2026 to pledge their support for diversity, equity, and inclusion, not to mention honoring all indigenous ways of healing that have been historically marginalized by Western medicine. Because, as they wheel you into the operating room, what you really want to know is that your surgeon, who got there for some reason other than merit, is up on how the local tribes handled medical problems 500 years ago. Under the Biden White House, the Federal Aviation Administration implemented a recruitment program for people with severe intellectual and psychiatric disabilities. Imagine how safe you'll feel when that woke logic reaches the cockpit. No society can long survive such an explosion of suicidal empathy. Is there a cure? Yes, but first we must understand where this madness comes from. Suicidal empathy is driven by misplaced guilt. The suicidally empathetic person feels guilty for being born in the prosperous, free West. We might call this privilege guilt, a common affliction among Westerners.

Westerners, especially affluent, highly educated ones. To inoculate yourself against this parasitic idea, you must take at the very least these three actions. First, never shut off your rational mind. Suicidal empathy tries to override your capacity for reason. It hijacks your desire to be kind, misdirects it to the wrong recipient and the wrong amount, and in so doing harms you and others. Second, always ask, what happens next? Cause and effect is an immutable law. Actions have consequences, sometimes very bad ones. Third, don't be tolerant of all viewpoints. Not everything is as good as everything else. Some ideas are better than others. Some cultures are better than others. Some religions are more peaceful than others. These actions were once the default operating system for nearly everyone born in the West. Now, they are a matter of civilizational survival. The good news is this: suicide is a choice. The West's

0: organizational survival. The good news is this: suicide is a choice. The West still has time to save itself, but not much. I'm Gad Saad, author of Suicidal Empathy, Dying to Be Kind for Prager University. Thank you for watching this video. To keep PragerU videos free, please consider making a tax-deductible donation.
1: Our joy as we worship right now, gathered under His grace and surrounded by high praise, is not an escape from reality. With all the power inherent in His presence, it's still a fact that all of us face tough times. Times a lot different than these moments of celebration. But tough times don't diminish the reality of His presence. Darkness will fall and clouds do gather. Shadows will come, but our faith and our confidence in Him need never be shaken. And when we face difficult times and trials, He will be with us to make a way.

I remember receiving the phone call from my mother-in-law late one night, informing me that my wife's sister and husband had been involved in a terrible car accident. They had four young boys. Jeremy, the oldest, who was soon to be 9 years old, was killed instantly, and the other three were seriously injured. I felt so helpless when I heard the news. All the scriptures that came to my mind seemed to fall short of what I really wanted to say to them. But as I was praying for them, God gave me a song, and I wrote down the words, God will make a way where there seems to be no way. He works in ways we cannot see. That's what I really wanted to say to Susan and Craig. God is working in ways you can't see. I wanted to give them hope in a hopeless situation. You may be going through a similar situation today, and you feel that God has forgotten you, but He hasn't. The Bible tells us that He has inscribed us in the palm of His hand. He is a God who can make a way where there seems to be no way.

to the end of my rope. Like a watch that had been wound too tightly, I broke. All I could do was cry uncontrollably. I felt like a huge black cloud was hovering over me, and I couldn't escape. I didn't want to live, so I prayed that I would die. I knew that God was my answer, but I thought it was too late. I had been a Christian for many years, but I'd become too busy to talk to God, and I didn't often give him the chance to talk to me.

It wasn't until I fell flat on my face that God got my attention. My husband checked me into the hospital where I was diagnosed with severe depression. I was in the hospital for 9 days, and there I discovered that in God's love, I have unconditional acceptance. I need never fear rejection because He says He has put His seal upon me and given me His Spirit in my heart. Finally, I came to the place where I realized that even in my despair, God had been with me all along.

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Yeah, we can relate. Because as you know, there's a lot of garbage out there on the radio dial. It's the kind of stuff you don't need around your family. 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
2: Oh, I think it reminds me that God is present with me always, in every circumstance.

One of the greatest temptations we face in life is the temptation to trust our own strength instead of the strength of God. This is the dilemma that King David found himself in 2 Samuel 24 when he was counting his fighting men. Now, there's nothing wrong with counting unless it reveals a heart trying to control what only God can control. David commands a census of Israel's fighting men, but why? While the text isn't explicit about what exactly was wrong with David's motives, many have surmised that David here isn't counting to steward what God has given, he's counting to feel secure in himself. God had made it clear to David that he was the source of Israel's strength, not the army. But David, it seems, forgot this important truth. Now let me ask you, what do you count in your life? And more importantly, why do you count it? Is it to steward what God has given you? Or is it to feel in control? Is it to trust in God who is the source of all you have? Or is it to trust in yourself? You see, when we count to control, we subtly say to God,

I've got this. When we count to steward, we say, God, you've entrusted this to me, and I'll honor you with it. Later in 2 Samuel chapter 24, verses 10, David repents. He said to the Lord, I have sinned greatly in what I have done. Now, Lord, I beg you, take away the guilt of your servant. I have done a very foolish thing. Today, let this be a reminder to check your heart concerning things you are measuring in your life and why. David owned his failure, repented, and built an altar in verse 25. He turned his misstep into a moment of worship and restoration. So, a question of conviction that we can all ask ourselves today, now that we know this, is this: is my heart relying on what I can count, or the God who can be counted on?

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1: Well, okay, folks. I want to take a few minutes now and talk to you a bit about being led by the Holy Spirit, mainly about hearing the voice of God. Did you know that He wants to speak to you? Jesus said that. And that is one of the marks of being a Christian. If you're a Christian believer and never really hear the Lord speaking to you in one way or another, and He does speak in various ways, the Bible says that, then you're missing the key ingredient. Like Job 33 says, for God speaks in one way and then in two ways. Even if a man doesn't perceive it, God's speaking. That's Job. And you're supposed to hear His voice. Hebrews, this New Testament, 3:15. If you hear today, if you hear His voice, don't harden your heart. Listen to it. And then Isaiah 30, your ears will hear a word behind you saying, this is the way. Walk in it. When you turn to the right or the left, you don't know which way to go. He's going to show you the way. And so my sheep hear my voice, Jesus said. My sheep hear my voice and they follow me. Wow. Okay, so I want to talk just for a minute about hearing the voice of the Lord in your life. Now, He may speak in various ways. I personally have heard the Lord speak audibly in my ears, but that's very, very rare. But I've had that happen. I hear Him often speak in inside the inner voice. No, it's not my voice, because He's saying things to me that would glorify Christ and bring and humble me, maybe pointing out my sin, maybe giving me even a direction that I didn't want to go. You know, it's like contrary to what I would be inclined to do, but definitely what He would be inclined to do. And you recognize God's voice by its fruit and by its biblical character and all those kinds of things. You so kind of hear in that inner voice, you know, and then sometimes inner knowing, you just know the truth. And the Bible does say that you will know the truth. And the truth will set you free. Sometimes it's like He illuminates certain things and you just realize, hey, that's God's word to me, even though it's a word in the Bible. He does speak in lots of ways. But one of the things, first of all, let me say, is yielding to the Lord. Yielding to the Lord. John 14:26, Jesus said, the Counselor, the Holy Spirit, whom the Father will send in my name, will teach you all things and remind you of everything I've said to you. Wow. When the Spirit of truth comes, He will guide you into truth. He'll not speak on His own. He will speak what He hears. He will tell you what is to come. Boy, pretty definite words of Jesus there about the Holy Spirit speaking to us. And since we live by the Spirit, let's keep step with the Spirit. We need to have the Holy Spirit. So, wow, what can I say? God intends for you to be led by the Holy Spirit. Now, when I was a young Christian, brand new, really, coming to the Lord, I'd already been getting led along by the Lord and, you know, be like this pressure inside and thoughts coming to my mind. I didn't know whether it was God's thoughts or my thoughts, but He was leading me in the way He wanted me to go until I finally yielded to Him. I guess I would look back on those different times and different thoughts and different ideas and circumstances and pressures as God's way of trying to lead me first to Him, and then once I belonged to Him, He was leading me along in it. It's interesting how

it all worked out. In my circumstances, I guess what had happened when I was about 10, I'd signed the Gideon Bible. I remember being at school, and the Gideons would come to school in grade 5, and they would hand out these Bibles, little red Bible, I still got it. And they would explain a bit of the scriptures and point you to the back of the Bible where it says, yes, I've decided that I want Jesus Christ as my Savior and Lord. And I signed it on that day, way back there, 1965, I believe it was, when I did that. And I'd have to go get the Bible and look at it. I've still got it. And I just knew that's what I wanted. I can't say God spoke to me, but I knew. Something in me was telling me that's the right thing to do, and I wanted that. Shortly thereafter, I started having a hunger and a desire for God. I remember feeling a sense that God wanted me to be a speaker for him. I interpreted that as a preacher in church, but really all he kept saying to me was, I want you to speak for me. That was the desire, the word, that was the impression, if I could put it that way, coming to me again and again and again in my new little immature bit of relationship to God. I became an altar boy at church. I was in the Anglican church, and just before, I guess, maybe 10, 11, 12 or something like that, eventually I was confirmed in the Anglican church, and the bishop would come and lay hands on us. I remember vividly when we had that confirmation service in the church and the bishop put his hands on my head, I felt like I was drenched with warm oil, like a bucket of it poured down over me. Whoa, what is that? Well, that was the anointing of the Holy Spirit pouring over me as God was confirming me. But off I went, seeking the voice of God, not knowing I was, but my insides were hungry for it, and I eventually ended up involved in spiritualism and the occult. Spiritualism is sort of like seances. You'd have a psychic circle and such, and these meetings. Actually, in the church, there were some folks that were involved with it. My mom got involved with it, and then she invited me to get involved with it, and we started going and go to these meetings. They'd sing a Christian hymn, and then they'd all turn the lights down and wait for impressions to come from a spirit, thinking it might be the spirit of dead so-and-so or uncle so-and-so or something like that. And then I started reading all these books, and Edgar Cayce and Gene Dixon, and you know, all these books around this kind of stuff, trying to have spirit guides. I wanted the voice of the Spirit. I didn't know about the Spirit of God speaking to me at that point. I'd never heard of this, that he'd wanted to. And so I was getting into that. I started having spiritual impressions. I would have voices. I would have pictures come to my mind, all kinds of stuff come. And as I'd share them with the people, they thought, whoa, this is great, man. You're a real psychic, you know, and all this sort of thing would go on. But I'd bump into this wall. It's like I couldn't get past it. Very frustrating at the time. I remember going to university and then in college and in the dormitory, I'm trying to involve some of the other friends who were seekers there on the floor in this too, introducing them to these things. But boy, I was a mess. I was unsatisfied. I was in General Motors Institute in Flint, Michigan. I had a scholarship into their university. And I finally just had to get out. I was just wrestling with my whole life and my purpose and what I was about and everything. And I finally left. And I finally said at that point to God, God, if you even exist, I didn't even know if he existed anymore because I believe in reincarnation by this point. If you exist, okay. I say yes. I'll be a speaker for you. I'll say what you want me to say. I didn't even know it was a call of the prophet, because it's certainly been what the call has been in my life. I mean, sure, I was a preacher and a teacher and all those things, but it's the call of the prophet. You say what I tell you to say, and even if they won't receive you, you speak, and then, you know, I'm sending you to speak. Right? Isn't that interesting what happens in these things? The call of God in my life. But after I became fully Christian, I was led to Christ again. I yielded my faith fully to Christ. I got delivered from demons that I'd picked, a whole bunch of demons I picked up as a teenager, baptized in the Holy Spirit, and kaboom, I started hearing really, really clear things from the Lord. See, that's the first thing I could say is you need to clear up. If you want to hear the voice of God, you got to clear up your relationship to Christ.

Do you belong to Jesus Christ? Have you yielded your life to Him? Is your life's purpose belonging to Him? You're doing what He says to do. Now, it doesn't mean it's all laid out in front of you. You just do the next step. But you're not on your own plans anymore. You're walking with Him from now on. Have you cleared out the garbage? Because you can have a lot of clutter and a lot of junk in your brain and in your experiences that confuse you and mess you up with the voice of God, and you don't know what you're hearing. So that's, you know, you got to unplug your ears. You got to unbaffle the speakers. You got to clear the dirt out of everything, get the distortion removed, and then you can start hearing what the Lord's saying. How important is that? That was my story. I started hearing the Lord. Then what started to happen was, of course, I would have all kinds of ways God would start speaking to me. Just like He said in the New Testament, I started experiencing what He says, and so will you. You can hear the voice of the Lord. Now, He speaks the way He wants to speak. But the second thing, of course, we do is we need to spend time with Him. How are you going to hear the Lord if you don't spend time? I will testify, as sure as anybody, that He can interrupt any time and speak to you in a moment and suddenly break through. But the time to hear Him generally is you spend a time with Him. You want to talk to a friend, you spend your time with the friend. If you want to hear what the friend has to say, you shut up and you listen to what he's saying. And we need to do that. Sometimes we're just coming to pray, and all we do is talk, request, here's what I want, God, talk, and then we go. You're not going to hear the voice of the Lord that way. You take the time to come to Him, quiet your mind, worship Him, love Him, and let Him speak. I would go for these walks sometimes where we just have a walk and talk with God. I just go out and, okay, Lord, good morning, Lord. And I'm out in there walking and I love you, Lord. And what do you got to say to me today? And sometimes it would be very surprising what the Holy Spirit would download. You take the time, you set the time up so that you're able to hear what the Lord says. Because Jesus told us quite clearly that as you listen and submit to Him, that He'll speak to you. He won't leave you as orphans. Like we're not... He doesn't mean for you to live a life without hearing Him. He means for you to be led by the Spirit. Those that are led by the Spirit of God are the sons of God, the daughters of God. He means for you to be led by the Spirit. And if you're led by the Spirit, He's going to show you, speak to you, lead you in some way. Now, finally, we get the gifts of the Holy Spirit. The gifts of the Holy Spirit just mean here's the things the Holy Spirit does. Here's what He will do that's supernatural in your life. You can have a prophecy, a word of wisdom, a word of knowledge, discernment of spirits, gifts of healing, gifts of faith, speaking in other languages. All these things are miraculous activities of the Holy Spirit in your life to benefit others and to benefit you. And what are they? What's a prophecy? A prophecy is a statement, a word that comes from the Holy Spirit for you or for someone else. I pray in tongues. I'll pray in the Spirit. And then I'll ask God for interpretation of tongues. And sometimes what He'll do is tell me what I'm praying. And it'll just start coming out. At church, the speak prophecy. Now, it's not the same thing as ministry of a prophet. What it is foretelling things that God says. But then you can also have a word of wisdom. It's a revelation of what you should do in a situation. You don't know what to do. He wants to show you what to do. He promises to show you what to do. Karen's had that many, many times, words of wisdom or knowledge. She had it the other day. She was looking for something that was lost in the house. I can't remember what it was. And I think it might have been a phone charger or something like that. And couldn't find it anywhere. And she prayed about it. And all of a sudden pops into her head, it's fallen down behind the bed. Sure enough, she goes and pulls the mattress out. And there it is. It fell down behind the bed. Karen gets that a lot. That's a word of wisdom. That's a revelation from God. That's a walking with God. She's had that for all kinds of stuff. It's an active gift in her life. Word of knowledge is things you don't know. I guess that could be a word of knowledge. Wisdom is what to do. Knowledge is information you didn't know. I've had that for prayer for many things. I'd know when I was a pastor, I would sometimes know what was going on with people in the congregation. I know sometimes when there was stuff that was not so good happening in the church.
it would be a revelation to me. It would interrupt and wreck the spiritual life of the church, but I didn't know what it was. I'd pray and the Lord reveal it to me, and then I'd go to the person that he revealed to me and to ask them about it, and sure enough, that's exactly what it was happening, and I'd either confront them. Sometimes they'd repent. Sometimes they'd leave the church. They were mad. But this is how you get led. Karen and I have been led by the Spirit concerning our life as believers and where we lived. We would pray, I knew by the Lord and the Spirit and the leading of the Lord to come to Campbell River. We've known step by step, church by church, what to do and what not to do. And mess it up sometimes, get it right sometimes, but this is the walk in the Holy Spirit. We were praying for a family member the last month or two who was in a real crisis. And I prayed in tongues for this person and praying and praying and praying. All of a sudden, the Holy Spirit gives me a vision. And I see this person with the hand of God coming down on their head. And the Lord says to me, ask me what you want me to do with them. And so I would say, Lord, direct their attention this direction. And it would happen. Every time now, when I pray for that family member and I say, Lord, direct their attention this way. And I see that picture, immediately it starts to happen to them. This is the kind of thing that happens in the Holy Spirit. I get the same things with government. You might wonder why I talk about politics and stuff so much, because the Holy Spirit speaks to me about politics in the nation. I'm not getting a lot from channels on the internet. I don't follow other prophets, almost never. A lot of it's just garbage, quite frankly. And I don't get into the nasty mix-it-up news either. I have a couple of sources that I just track along what's happening next. From an international perspective, from a throne perspective, they're Christian sources. They have throne perspective. And I'm asking the Lord shows me things that are going on. And when I know the Lord showed me things, they always are happening. They always come to pass in one form or another. It's because that's what he does. And sometimes I share them on the air. Sometimes I keep them to myself. I've backed off again on putting them out on video. Some of the things are like, I'm going, you know what? This is for me to pray about. And I pray for situations and nations and cities and stuff and don't share it at all, because that's what he asked me to do. So, you know what? Why not you? You know, you can pray for your business that you're involved in and expect the Holy Spirit to talk to you about it. You can pray if you're an educator in school or some situation. You could pray about a student. You could pray about the government. You could pray about the institutions you're involved with, or the business or the media or whatever you're involved with. You start to pray about it and expect the Lord to talk to you, and then follow what he leads, because he has a mission and a goal for you there. That's why you're there. You're there because of his sovereign plan in your life. So start, and unless you've been disobedient to him, stay there. Bring Christ into it. Bring his Spirit into it. Listen to his voice. Be led by the Holy Spirit and expect that he will be working. I pray right now in Jesus' name. For those of you out there that are asking for the voice of the Lord, start believing the words of the Bible. Have faith. Jesus said it several places, that the Holy Spirit will speak to us. He will lead you in the right way. He will intercede for you. He will reveal what the Lord has in mind for you. Start believing it. Stop doubting it. Repent of your negative words, that it never happens to me and blah, blah, blah. Just stop that. Say, thank you, Lord, for speaking to me. Thank you, Lord, for leading me. Secondly, I pray in the name of Jesus, you will find those times, and maybe you have to make those times where everything is silent. Get off the social media where it clutters your brain. You can tell. It messes you up. If it messes you up, get off it. Just delete that channel or whatever. Don't, the ones that are feeding your soul, the ones that God uses, you'll know it, because you feel enriched in the Lord. It drives your prayer life forward. The ones that aren't good or make you negative and hopeless and fearful, don't forget those ones. Get rid of them. Get them out of your life. Be the Lord's. And I pray that you will discern the difference. In Jesus' name, the Spirit's a gift of discernment come your way. Discerning of spirits, another gift of the Holy Spirit. The Holy Spirit reveals what he's doing. He reveals what devils are doing. And he gives you the knowledge of the difference. Oh, he is good. This is for you.

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1: Each of us leave our fingerprints in this world. A record of who we were and what we did. The question is, are they going to be the kind of fingerprints that shine the light of God's love and grace? When someone felt alone, did we share comfort? When there was despair, did we inject hope? Where there was injustice, did we fight for fairness? The encouragement we offer, the hope we bring, and the comfort we give will leave an impression on a world in desperate need of God. What kind of fingerprints will you leave?
0: Heartbeat is brought to you by the Salvation Army.

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1: presents a Spirit of Marriage tip. Immediate help to get to a healthy place in your marriage.
2: Most marriages that fall apart have a lot of things in common. One of those is simply a lack of willingness to work on their own issues. More than one marriage book focuses on simple willingness to work on your own issues as a main ingredient to a successful marriage. It's in our human nature to want things to go our way. And marriage seems to be seen by too many as a place to make our spouse go our way. It takes a long time to get there, but too many people eventually give up on marriage because they just don't have the willingness to work on their own issues. That takes real maturity and character, and it's just much easier to default into changing our spouse to go our way, and the marriage crumbles. The Bible commands us to be humble and give preference to others. That's especially true for our spouse. Have a willingness to work on yourself instead of working on your spouse, and you will have a better marriage.
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4: Okay, and it's Terry here. I'll tell my grandchildren about it. I'm looking at pictures last night and this morning of my two new grandchildren. And my son Evan here in town and my son Adam out in Vernon both had, they just in the last month had babies. And Jaden here in Campbell River and Elora out there in Vernon. And wow, you know, cute kids, man. They're taking after dad, I guess. I don't know. Am I cute? I guess I was cute as a baby. I don't know. Anyway, it's great. Thank you, Lord. Thank you, Lord, for having, grandchildren. So that brings number of my grandchildren to 1, 2, 3, 4, 5, 6, 7. 7 grandchildren. Oh, my goodness. That's hard to believe it. Anyway, yeah, blessings to you guys in Jesus' name. And weather, I think, is desperately trying to get into the sun. It's supposed to be sunny today and some, with a bit of cloud. But it's working on it. That was surprising yesterday. Didn't we have a forecast of all kinds of rain and everything, and we didn't quite get it. I don't know, maybe they got rain somewhere, but I think it spit a couple of times. And then I was doing outdoor stuff. I was out in my yard. I thought, man, oh, man. Weeds are growing up around the fence and the trees. I got to get the whippersnapper out. So I got her out. And I've had different gas whippersnappers over the years. And I never buy anything new. I just, you know, I buy gas, fix it up, but it died and all that. So there was a heavy duty electric job showed up, not wireless, you know, but like corded with a bit, you know, good chunky motor in it. Man, that thing, you got to watch. It could tear down anything. And it works great. Whew. So it just rips and tears and snorts through every kind of weed. You just can't believe it. So I went around the yard and doing that. Yeah, it looks a little better now. That's for sure. And then when we got home, the steps, we have two, you know, the flip down two steps on our fifth wheel camper. And the one side been sagging and sagging and sagging. It was way down. And I thought, what's going on with this thing? So anyway, I even got that off yesterday afternoon, unbolted it, and amazingly, the bolts came right off. I'd shot them with a bit of penetrating oil, but they weren't all rusted in there. That's a miracle in itself, don't you know? And so, I got it off, and lo and behold, a piece of metal had broken away and just bent down or up or whichever way you want to look at it. And so I banged it out straight again and got my welder out and got to find out why I've got a Lincoln welder, little MIGPAC 140. And for some reason, it won't go on the highest setting. It stops feeding. And they say, you know, wiggle the switch and try this and try that. And it'll start and then stop. Huh. Anyway, maybe get it serviced, I guess. But boy, that thing, I had a Canadian Tire welder before. And then the MIGPAC is smooth. Ooh. Smooth welder. It's nice. And of course it's a Lincoln too. That's why. So anyway, I'm talking tech once again. And I think that's where my mind goes. I have some interesting devotionals here. I brought a book from home by Chris T. Green, and his stuff can be really inspiring. Should I do it now? I may do a little bit of it now. He's talking about when Joshua crossed the Jordan and it take Israel into the promised land and, you know, the water split for them. And then he had the 12 tribes set up 12 stones in the river as a memorial, a landmark in the nation's history. What do these stones mean? Joshua 4:6 says, reminder to the Israelites of the kind of God they served. The significance of the stones was not just to provoke gratitude or prompt a praise, although that's important. God knew that the only way Israel can move forward is in faith, if they remembered how God had worked in the past. The history is the key to the future. On top of the commands Moses had written for long ago, stories of deliverance to be reread, they were to remember that after 40 years of wandering in the wilderness, God had proven he was with them the whole way. He provided them miracle food the whole way. He defeated enemies the whole way, and they came to the promised land. Isn't that interesting? So your history with God is vital information about your future too. Where have you experienced God working? And do you look at that and say, yes, he'll do it again? Boy, we need that for our nation too. You know, that's why they're trying to tear down our history and our nation. They want to try to bring up anything that was bad ever and tear everything down. No. Of course, there were bad things that happened. And all that always happens. But the good things, our nation, Canada, like the U.S., different than the U.S., but like the U.S., was founded on the Lord. Did you know that? That's why our motto is Psalm 72. He, Jesus, God, shall have dominion. That means rulership from sea to sea. That's Canada and the islands, to the river, to the end of the earth. That's Canada. That's why they picked that motto for 1867. They picked the motto, Dominion of Canada. And in Zechariah 9, I think it is the same exact phrase. The next verse says, because of the blood of the covenant. There it is. It'll everything be confirmed in the mouth of two or three witnesses. That's what our founders chose for the motto of Canada. It was deliberate choice that God has dominion in Canada. So I say in the name of Jesus, looking back to our history, have dominion once again in our nation, Lord, through godly men and women. Take your positions in authority and rule in this land. Thank you, God. Interesting times. And God is working these things. Boy, we've got a ways to go here. They're way ahead of us in the U.S. on this one. But we'll get there. We're having our Biden moment right now. Praise the Lord. God's in charge. And keep praying. Keep praying. Lord, I do pray that the wool get pulled back. The gaslighting that's going on from our government and our media be dissolved. I say it just disperses, dissolves, blows away, melts off. And no matter what, see, that's why they want to be a C-22 and control media. They don't want to have alternate media exposing what's up. But we say, Lord, the gaslighting, that gaslight just blows away in Jesus' name. There, just that cloud of miasma blow off in Jesus' name. Okay, I might explain miasma later on. But first, we're going to have Mavis Staples. I like her stuff. To the at the end. I don't know at the end of what. Didn't say my title here, but here we go.
1: 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You can live in a tent.

Hey, Bible readers, I'm Tara Lee Cobble, and I'm your host for The God Shot on 88.7 Spirit FM. If I have prophetic powers and understand all mysteries and all knowledge, and if I have all faith so as to remove mountains but have not love, I am nothing. 1 Corinthians 13:2. This famous passage about love is part of Paul's letter to a young church at Corinth. These Corinthian Christians are steeped in sin and idolatry, but they're also really interested in the more showy aspects of their new faith. They want to be out front, catching people's attention. Paul uses a lot of hyperbolic language here to show them that even if they were capable of the most extreme displays of power and knowledge, none of it would matter if their motive is self-glorification. Jesus has always worked most powerfully through the humble. When his disciples rejoiced that they had power over demons, he said they should rejoice instead that they had been adopted into God's family. That is a display of God's power. Jesus rescued us from ourselves. He's where the joy is. To hear The God Shot again or to share it with friends, go to spiritfm.ca and click the God Shot link.

Oh, yeah, shaking the heavens. And that's what the Bible says. And that's what we're experiencing. You see, the heavens influence the earth. The spiritual realm around us, kind of overlaid with us, actually affects the earth. You look at what happened in the Bible, you know, when Israel conquered in Canaan, the spirit that the enemy had was kind of gone. It just was taken away, boom, like that. Or this works like God works it in the heavens and then it works on the earth. It's a pretty amazing. Well, Terry here today. Interesting news here. I just saw on May 15th, the global missions leader, actually called a father in the faith, passed away at age 87. It was Leland Paris. Now, if you're older like me, you might have heard his name before because he was one of the founders of Youth with a Mission. And I've been around lots of folks and even know folks here in town who were connected in with Youth of the Mission over the years. And that's, they can't, you know, Youth of the Mission was really started up and going in the 70s when I got saved. And so anyway, Leland Paris was one of the guys that helped institute the Youth of the Mission discipleship training schools. And they're all over the place, you know, like remember in Finland and people from Finland would be in our meetings in Netherlands. There's a base, they called him a base, YWAM base, Hawaii. They're all over the place. Anyway, he was one of the guys that helped pioneer that and very, very influential guy. And then also massive mission organizations that were humanitarian as well. Global Bridges Relief. And that served vulnerable children and families in impoverished nations as well. I mean, there's so much that guy did. It's pretty amazing. Here's one tribute. He and his wife were married for over 65 years. He spent the greater part of his life giving away everything he had to see the Great Commission fulfilled. Wow. It's amazing. His discipleship training school was his vision. Global Bridges was his vision, and Hope for Children was his vision. Isn't that amazing? So you got these guys, great fathers in the faith, going home to the Lord for their reward. Wow. This is Dan McCauley, Christian musician here from Canada, Win with Love.

One of the greatest temptations we face in life is the temptation to trust our own strength instead of the strength of God. This is the dilemma that King David found himself in 2 Samuel 24 when he was counting his fighting men. Now, there's nothing wrong with counting unless it reveals a heart trying to control what only God can control. David commands a census of Israel's fighting men, but why? While the text isn't explicit about what exactly was wrong with David's motives, many have surmised that David here isn't counting to steward what God has given, he's counting to feel secure in himself. God had made it clear to David that he was the source of Israel's strength, not the army. But David, it seems, forgot this important truth. Now let me ask you, what do you count in your life? And more importantly, why do you count it? Is it to steward what God has given you? Or is it to feel in control? Is it to trust in God who is the source of all you have? Or is it to trust in yourself? You see, when we count to control, we subtly say to God, I've got this. When we count to steward, we say, God, you've entrusted this to me and I'll honor you with it. Later in 2 Samuel chapter 24, verses 10, David repents. He said to the Lord, I have sinned greatly in what I have done. Now, Lord, I beg you, take away the guilt of your servant. I have done a very foolish thing. Today, let this be a reminder to check your heart concerning things you are measuring and your life and why. David owned his failure, repented, and built an altar in verse 25. He turned his misstep into a moment of worship and restoration. So, a question of conviction that we can all ask ourselves today, now that we know this, is this: is my heart relying on what I can count, or the God who can be counted on?

me like a rock. Overview. Hey, good morning. Oh, my dashboard's all gone wacky here. And it's Terry here, just looking online at seeing who's listening in here. Is my stream running? Yeah, the stream's running. That's weird. And it's like the stats of all, even the way it looks here is all whacked out. I'm not sure what's up with this thing. It's just bizarre. Anyway, blessings to you guys in Jesus' name. Says only 480 sessions started. Maybe they got rid of the bots and the robots or something. The online listening. This is people connecting with our website. So about 480 connected in, 304 listening hours in the last 24 hours or so, unless it starts at midnight. I don't know if it actually starts at midnight. Anyway, real good. Where are you guys from? It's the usual places, I guess, right now. I'm just saying good morning to you guys here on Vancouver Island, down in the lower mainland. Yep. Boardman, Oregon. Down in Kansas. You on? No. Ohio's on again. Hey, blessings to you guys in Columbus, Ohio, and over there in just outside of Washington, D.C., and up in New York State at zooming in, trying to remember Marble Town? What's the name of that? Newark? Can't see. The big bullseye is right over top of whatever your name of your place is there. Just south of Lake Ontario. And, of course, nobody in Nova Scotia today, not Bermuda. I'd love to see some folks.

some Bermuda, because I love that place and love the people there. And you can't even see Bermuda on here unless you zoom up, because it's such a little dot. Do you know Bermuda would fit in the south end of Quadra Island? I mean, Bermuda, that it's a tiny island. It's 2 miles wide and 20 miles long in a fishhook shape. And that's where I live, the second most isolated island in the world, and about 680 miles from North Carolina, 800 miles from Nova Scotia. That's the next land. Straight south from where we lived. It was very weird when we lived in Nova Scotia there on the coast, just south of Yarmouth. You know, all the fog rolls in, and that's because of the Gulf Stream. The Gulf Stream comes rolling up, is that river, massive, maybe 100 miles wide, great body of warm water coming from the Caribbean up the East Coast, sweeps south of Nova Scotia, up right over to England. And on the coast of England, they got palm trees some places because that warm water moderates it. And that produces all the fog, the hot, humid air out there off the coast of Nova Scotia and New England and stuff. And sometimes a fisherman, when we lived in Nova Scotia, would catch these amazing tropical fish. Yep, but usually not. Anyway, oh, folks in Germany are online listening here, and that's all I see in Europe today. Anybody in Africa? No. South America? No. But anyway, yeah, that's pretty good. Thank you for being there. And if I look historically, where's my historical clicker? Give me the historical countries here. I want to do that one. Yeah, let me see. Oh, that's interesting here. Got 40. This isn't the last day. 47 from Canada, 92 from the U.S. Oh, wow, the bounce rate's down. Used to be they're bouncing, like, the bounce rate from the U.S. for some reason, for a long time, was almost 100%. That means people would try to listen, and then they couldn't get through, and they'd try to listen, or they'd connect and be off and get bounced. So now it's down to 60%. That's good. Canada's 40%. Germany, two folks, of course. Ghana, three. Wow. And Spain, one person. Hungary, two people. They got bounced 99% of the time again, but we had two on there in the last day. That's cool. So praise to the Lord. Listen, we are listener supported, and you're listening. We are listener supported radio. The only Christian radio station in British Columbia, the Western Canada. We're it. There's a couple of repeaters from Newfoundland. You believe it? They had to have the Seventh-day Adventist Church in Newfoundland, who has radio stations out there, plant a couple of repeaters from their Newfie station in the interior of BC for us to get Christian stations, and then we are it. Now, Alberta's got a bunch. You go east, they got a bunch, but we're it. We're it. We're the lone British Columbia voice originating Christian radio and talk. And I guarantee you there isn't another station in Canada doing and talking the way I talk prophetically and spiritually and spiritual warfarely and prayingly about our nation and what goes on. And we are believing God to move the heavens and the earth. Ask of me, he says, and I'll give you the nations for your inheritance, you know. Wow. So we are asking, Lord, for Canada in Jesus' name. So anyway, I'm telling you that because we need your support to be on the air. We're not commercial. We don't sell ads. The thank yous you hear are businesses that donate to us, and we thank them. But we're not selling ads. And that would actually take a whole other staff person and a whole other bunch of junk you got to do, but we're a charity, so you get tax receipt and everything else. And God, move on you right now in Jesus' name. The ones that he says you need to support Spirit FM, you know, that he touches you and move. That's how it works. Over and over and over again, I've had people say that God just spoke to them, or they've been saving up and they were asking God, where should I donate? Or they just knew. They just, you know, like the inner knowing, the inner voice. And that's the same way it works. So this is God's station, and that's how God works his kingdom. That's how he works his kingdom. Go read 2 Corinthians 9. You'll see what Paul talks about. Anywho, let me tell you this. You can go to spiritfm.ca to support us, and you'll see how to do that link there. And we bless you for it. I bless you guys and your finances and everything about it. That we're in the kingdom of God.
We're not in the kingdom of darkness. That darkness may be out there, but we shine the light of the Lord. We're in the provisions of God, and we're the children of God, and I thank the Lord for it. Isn't that good? Okay, I've got a couple of ads coming up here for you about events. Have a listen. Hey, have you got a classic car or motorcycle or vintage that you'd like to

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1: Three weeks ago, there was a squirrel in my bedroom ceiling, and I was so frustrated, I decided I was going to blast him out with music, and I put my stereo speaker up against the ceiling, and I started listening to the station, and I enjoyed it so much, I ended up leaving it on, and I realized how much joy that it brought me, and I've left it on ever since. 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

All right, stratosphere, or third stratosphere, whatever that means. The third heavens, the third stratosphere. And you're listening to me, Terry, at Spirit FM. What a great day. We got 21 degrees, a bit of cloud, but I'm seeing mainly sun with some white puffy clouds. It does say southern areas could have a touch of showers, but I don't think here. It looks like it's not happening. Down to 11 overnight, sunny Wednesday, Thursday, Friday, Saturday, Sunday, and Monday. Supposed to be sun and cloud. Still up and over 20 every day, so we're into it. But 24 for Thursday, 25 for tomorrow. Yeah, we're heading into summer temperatures, so bless the Lord. Anyway, got some good things coming up at 10 o'clock. Stay tuned.

to be like you. Hey, blessings, you guys. It's Terry here at the station. Got a couple things here before I get in a bit more devotional. Show and Shine coming up Friday the 5th over at Christian Life Fellowship. That's going to be great. That's you bring in your custom cars or your old vintage cars or whatever. I'll get my 69 Parisienne in there, convertible. Hopefully it's a beautiful sunny day like we're going to get all week. And this is the second time they've done this. I didn't know their men's group had done this before, but I think it's a cool idea. And hamburgers. I was told, now I don't know if it's true, that if you bring your car, you get a free hamburger. Not just any car. It's got to be like a vintage car, you know, or custom or whatever. Or motorcycle, I suppose. You know what I would, here's what I would like. I have been looking, you know, at some videos online. I would like another 1970, 71, 72, 750 Norton Commando. That was my motorcycle back when. And what do you call that? Nostalgia it was a wonderful motorcycle. It really was. And we got married and we moved out to Jerseyville and I was a pastor and I had nobody to ride with anymore. So I kind of finally sold it. I think I sold it for $1,000. I think I bought it for $1,000 and sold it for $1,000 back then. Now they're worth maybe $10, but they're just a wonderful riding motorcycle. And of course they're nothing like the modern ones, but they were the super bike then. You know, the crotch rockets are much faster now. They're still very fast, you know, compared to a car. They're quite fast unless you got one of the really new hot rods. 0 to 60 miles an hour in 3.5 or 4 seconds. That's fast. You know, I think they had 11 and a half second quarter mile, something like that. 11 and a half, 12, something like that. Really, really quick bike, but smooth. You know, they got these twins. Anyway, enough talk of that. Go to the Show and Shine. Here's some weird piece of news. I see about 40,000 residents of Garden Grove, California and Orange County have been evacuated because of a fire with a 34,000 gallon. I think this is probably over now. 34,000 gallon tank of highly flammable and toxic methyl methacrylate overheating at risk of leaking and exploding. Guess what? That's crazy glue. Can you imagine an explosion of crazy glue? Oh, man, that would be a mess. I wouldn't want to be near it. You wouldn't even want to get a mist or a splatter from that. And, yeah, that's crazy glue. Methyl methacrylate. Okay, devotion-wise, I was talking to you earlier about remembering the good things that God has done in your history, because that's vital information for your future. Sometimes when you feel powerless and purposeless and wonder if he's still answering prayers, sometimes I'll go back and I'll look in my journal. I have a prophetic journal. I don't journal all my life. Some people do that. I don't do that. But I have a journal of what prophetic things and leadings and what God's revealing to me. Your memory can fail you, but your journal, your memorial, things you wrote down, ways that you've preserved a remembrance of what God has done, encourage you in difficult times. If you have a history with God at all, you know that he's answered prayer before and he will help you again. And so you recall them. It's like when Joshua and the children of Israel crossed the Jordan River, they took 12 big boulders, piled them up, and made a memorial of that event so that future generations would say, "What's this pile of stones?" Well, my son, this is where we all crossed over the swelling Jordan River. Yep. So find some way of remembering what God has done. Don't go into the world with expectations of fruitfulness if you've forgotten how God made you fruitful in the past. How can you anticipate new victories if you forgot the old ones, right? That's a good piece of advice. Lord, forgive me for forgetting all the ways you've blessed and delivered and fulfilled and guided and prospered me. Bring them back to my mind, Lord. Help me reconstruct a history in my thinking, my memory of your faithfulness and my memorial of your work, my past. Propel me into the future with great faith. That's for you, guys. Amen. Oh, how I need you. Lord.

Okay, just near the top of the hour here to you. Boy, oh boy, it's going in to be some nice weather, that is for sure, you guys. So, what did I look at here? It was going to be a high of 21, I believe, today. And, yep, and 25 tomorrow, and 20s all through the week here. Some cloud coming in the weekend. But, oh, that is amazing. Hey, on the news front, interesting. Over in Europe, European voters wanting mass deportation by a margin of 70 or 80%. And finally, the left-wing woke leaders are waking up a bit and starting in, I think it's Sweden, they're starting to, you know, deal with this flood of immigrants and maybe deal with them. It looks like maybe in UK is going to drag its feet. But, you know, this has been a UN left-wing agenda to flood the nations with foreigners so that the identity is wiped out, the identity of nations. And God is for the identity of nations. He's for nations. Nations are his inheritance, the Bible says. From one man, God created every nation on the face of the earth and determined their times and seasons and boundaries of their habitation, that by some means they might find him. That's what the Bible says. So what's happening? The pendulum swinging, and it's swinging in Europe a little bit, maybe just starting. They want mass deportation. Meanwhile, in the United States, of course, has been starting, and they just announced down there new green card policy. If you're applying for a green card, you got to leave the country until you get it. So, yeah, and they're basically coming after you. And if you've overstayed your green card, you're not supposed to be in the country, they're starting to arrest and fine you. In other words, they're dealing with their problems. Meanwhile, in Canada, no way, because, the corporations all wanted cheap labor and to push our labor down and to export it and all that. So it's happening. The right thing is happening all over the place. It's pretty amazing. And the U.S. forces conducted some self-defense strikes in southern Iran because of them setting up missile launching bases to come and try to attack the ships again. Trump is still after the uranium, the nuclear dust that Iran has got. See, that's the big deal. Iran, they're going back and forth. They want to settle agreement so they don't get attacked again. And then, of course, the leadership is in disarray. They wiped out all the leaders. And then, of course, they don't want a deal. They want to keep the uranium for themselves. And it could be two possible reasons. One is they're definitely wanting to redevelop their nuclear weapons. But the other one is that uranium has the fingerprint of its source on it. And they're going to find that the source of that uranium probably came from Russia, but it came from the U.S. and Canada under Hillary Clinton. Yeah, you hear me right. Barack Obama, Hillary Clinton. Remember Hillary Clinton? She flung the doors wide open to export uranium to Russia. It never should have happened. And allowed uranium from North America, Canada, big time, in the U.S. All that uranium going on over under Hillary Clinton, which would have flooded into Iran. Well, the sanctions were to prohibit them from developing nuclear weapons. It's like Obama and Hillary Clinton were working on the other side of things and all the time. You know, it's just weird. All of this is out there. It's been out there for years, but they're finally coming up with the prosecution. So expect this year we're going to see some real prosecution come down on this stuff as well. Orange County in California, it's responding to a huge chemical leak, threat of an explosion that's down there. But it's, amazing stuff that's going on. Whole world is shifting, you guys. Everything's shifting. You can say, praise God, thy kingdom come. What's the kingdom? Kingdom is the government of God. How does he come? He comes through his people who have the government of God ruling their hearts, and then they begin to apply it in their sphere of influence, whether you're in a business or education or media like me or government. The kingdom comes in. Thy will be done on earth. That's the prayer we pray. How does it get done on earth? It gets done this way. And so, the criminal cartel organizations, the ones that want to, you know, ruin everything, when the will of God is done, crime goes down, quality of life goes up.
laws get changed to being righteous laws instead of unrighteous laws that benefit the wicked. The kingdom of God comes in. So you pray, thy kingdom come. That's the kind of stuff that's in that prayer. Hard to believe it, you know, when you start to think about it. We just flip off that prayer. But that's what it means. And I see it happening there with some of those news reports going on. We pray for a final deal with Iran, which gets rid of their nuclear stuff, and the many millions of Christians in Iran finally get freedom. Wouldn't that be good? Thank you, Lord. Your kingdom come in Iran, and they have a righteous government.

0: It was the 1960s. The Vietnam War was escalating. Violence and war in the Middle East were on the rise. And there was a tense Cold War between the U.S. and the Soviet Union. Then a massive protest movement started that many thought would end worldwide war and bring about a global movement of peace. There was a nationwide conversation going on about peace and war. It was happening in college campuses, in homes, on TV shows, on the streets, and in the music.
1: You don't believe in war. What's that gun you're toting?
0: It was believed by many to be a movement that would alter history, but it didn't stop war because it failed to recognize what the Bible has said for millenniums. The book of James says that war and strife starts in our hearts, and only the person of Jesus Christ can bring about a real movement of peace that starts in your heart, then extends outward from you to your family, friends, and then your community. And until the world recognizes Jesus Christ, the world will continue to remain headed toward war and destruction.

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4: All right, it's Terry here in the morning with you. And if your outlook for the day is not good, how are you doing? If it's not good, turn your eyes to what does look good. Remember some good things that God has done for you. And you'll see a change come over your countenance and over your feelings. Turn your eyes upon Jesus. Look full in his wonderful face. And the things of earth will grow strangely dim in the light of his glory and grace. Anyway, yeah, you know, it's something about this. Where you set your attention directs your emotions. Did you know that? Don't let your emotions take the lead. You take the lead, your soul, your spirit inside, the part inside that's saying, why I feel so crappy today? You use that part of you, which is your inner man, and take that and put it in the lead. And you say to yourself, man, I feel crappy today. Soul, I will praise the Lord. That's what King David did. And he turned his eyes towards heaven, towards God, and he raised up his inner self, get himself up off his face and onto his feet and went forward. And I say that to you in the name of Jesus. Get up off your face. Get up on your feet. Start thanking God. Recall the good things that God has given and done for you. Thank you, Lord, for your good things that you've done for me. And I will praise you, Lord. I will

0: you know. Hey, these bones gonna rise. Bone gonna live again.
1: These bones. That's Phillips, Craig, and Dean. You know, that was three pastors came together and made themselves a band. They came out really good. Anyway. Oh, hallelujah. Spent my last break singing to you here. A messenger of cheer. That's what we need. God loves us. He loves it when we praise and worship him in the midst of anything. He calls us to praise, you know, in the midst of an enemy attacking, like Hezekiah, the King Hezekiah story and all that. Here's the Syrians at the gate, taunting Hezekiah, mocking the God of Israel. They had decimated city after city. Here they were at Jerusalem. And they turned to the Lord, and prophet speaks up and says, believe God and you'll prosper. Believe his prophets and you'll succeed. And basically, God overthrew the whole army. And they praise God in the middle of the mess. Have you ever done that? Sing praises to the Lord. Oh, magnify the Lord. Exalt his name. Confess this right now. I will exalt the Lord. I'm going to rejoice in the God of my salvation. I'm going to turn my eyes upon Jesus. I'm going to take my heart and steer it towards God. That's the way we work. That's the way we work. Now, you might say, but you don't know what I'm going through. It's just a crazy, awful mess in the way life is. Yes, yeah, I get it. I know exactly. I've been through unbelievable things. You know, everything facing ruin and death and all kinds of stuff. And I just say, no, God is my source. I got to keep coming back to him against my natural self and feelings that goes the other way. That's the fall. They want to go down, but our spirit wants to go up. Which way are you going to choose? See, you, the renewed person in Christ, you get to choose. Your carnal, natural self wants to go down in those circumstances. It's easy to go up when everything's nice, you know, but when you're in a difficult time, your natural self wants to go down, but your spiritual self says, come on, praise, come on, praise. And you start the praise on your lips. And going up, when I hear the praises starts, the Lord will fill my heart. How's that Keith Green song goes? Maybe I'll play it for you. Nothing remains. I'll find that Keith Green song if I can. The praises start, and when the praise comes out our mouth is the steering wheel of our soul. Don't you know that? The kingdom of God's voice activated. Where your mouth goes, your soul will eventually follow. It's how you became a Christian. You confessed the Lord Jesus Christ with your mouth. You believed in your heart and you were saved. That's it. If you could tell us, if somebody came to me and says, I want to be a Christian, how do I become a Christian? I would say, confess the Lord Jesus Christ with your mouth. When your mouth, God holds us accountable and for what our mouth declares. And you say, Lord, I give my life to you. Lord, come forgive my sin. That's the way you get forgiven. Please forgive my sin. Repentance is when you change your mind and go the other direction. Forgiveness is when you ask him to be forgiven and he writes it off. The record is blotted out. Same thing happens in your mind and will and emotions. You set the direction with praise and thanksgiving towards God. Thank you, Lord. You are all I need in this mess I'm in right now. Lord, I'm looking to you. I don't know the answer, but you said if anyone lacks wisdom, let him ask God who will give. But don't be double-minded, he warns us. That double-minded man can't receive anything. No, you set yourself in that direction. And wow, does God ever come through. Praise the Lord.

Hey, Bible readers, I'm Tara Lee Cobble, and I'm your host for The God Shot on 88.7 Spirit FM. If I give away all I have, and if I deliver up my body to be burned, but have not love, I gain nothing. 1 Corinthians 13:3. In this letter, Paul is addressing the fact that these young Christians are wrongly focused on the more showy aspects of their new faith. They want to perform miracles and know everything. They're zealous, but they're a little bit off the rails. So Paul spends a lot of time correcting them in his letters. Meanwhile, other Christians are facing persecution and even death. So we have the Corinthians who want power and other Christians who are losing all their power, being martyred. So Paul points out that actually neither extreme matters if love for God and others isn't at the heart of it all. Jesus performed powerful miracles, then died at the hands of his persecutors. He experienced both extremes. But in both, he was always motivated by his love for the Father and his love for his people. He didn't point to his own glory, but to the Father's glory and our joy. He's where the joy is. To hear The God Shot again or to share it with friends, go to spiritfm.ca and click the God Shot link.

Okay, that is Rob Berg, Canadian guy from way back. And blessings to you guys this morning. Just I'm just upping my ante and my unky too. Well, anyway, I'm aunt and uncle. I guess I'm upping my grampy. I've got two new grandchildren, and they're just awesome little babes. They're just like, you know, a couple weeks old, a month old. Wowie, thank you, Lord, for little Jaden and Alora. Man, and we're getting pictures and things, and it's just, wow, thank you, God. Makes me happy, happy, happy inside. You know, when you've got that inheritance, I pray for my grandkids, for the purposes of God to be fulfilled in their life, and pray and prophesy over them as I pray sometimes, get in the spirit. And declare and speak the calling of God would operate in their life. And you know what happens? The Holy Spirit comes and influences people as you pray for them. And this, God sovereignly lines up circumstances to engineer people, and it happens in our life too, towards His goodness and grace and love and plan. But ultimately, we got to respond to it, right? We can say, yes, Lord, man, oh man. And that happened in my life. I've told you my story lots of times. But I thought for years, you know, I came to Christ when I was about 20, but I really had signed that Gideon Bible back in grade school, grade 5. And I got that little red Bible. The Gideons used to come to the school, grade 5. They'd hand out a Bible to everybody and explain the gospel. And I said, yes, I want Jesus to be my Savior. And I signed it. And I still got that Bible with my signature. I got saved then. I did. But I didn't have any real follow-up. I didn't know what. I went to Sunday school, but it didn't follow like Christ in your heart, the Holy. We need to know the Holy Spirit. Otherwise, we don't get in. I need to be filled with the Holy Spirit. And then I've told you about the calling God. From that point on, I began to feel like somehow I'm supposed to be a speaker for God. I'm supposed to be a speaker for God. Only thing I ever thought was a speaker for God was a pastor, but I didn't know what it was. But God never said, I want you to be a pastor. And I'm not anyway. I mean, I did it. But a speaker for God, the ministry of a prophet is what it is. You say what God wants you to say. And so when I was, I don't know, 12, I was an altar boy at the Anglican Church. And when I got confirmed, the bishop laid hands on me. And oh my goodness, the Holy Spirit came down on me. But I didn't know what it was. This flooding. Hot oil pouring over me. What? And then I became spiritually hungry and ended up going off into the occult because I didn't know about the Holy Spirit. But finally, after I'd messed myself up real bad, I'm just 19 years old, I finally get so desperate for God. I'm saying, God, if you're really there, okay. See, I'm wrestling all the time. What am I going to do with my life? And I didn't know I was wrestling with God. I didn't know that. But the calling of God was secure there. And I finally said, okay, God, if you even exist, that was my prayer. I didn't know if God was existing, but I'm praying to Him because I now believed in reincarnation. If you exist, Lord, if you're there, all right, I will be a speaker for you. Show me what to do. And boom, boom, boom, boom, everything fell into place. And within a couple of months, I was led to Christ. Again, I thought that maybe the first time because I finally understood it. But it was, again, that wasn't now the simple little 10-year-old saying yes to Jesus. It was now an adult saying, I surrender my whole life to you. My life's purpose, goal, and orientation will now be you, Jesus Christ. And then he had to do all the cleanup for the next couple of years. Ooh-wee! And got delivered from demons and filled with the Holy Spirit. And boy, oh, howdy. Never, ever look back. We've gone through lots of hard times, lots of great times, lots of miracles and signs and wonders and things over the years. And I should remind myself, you know, when we run into problems, you know, if we remember some of those things, oh yeah, Karen and I'll sit down and discuss some of the amazing things that God has done. We've talked about writing a book about them sometimes. My goodness.

God does, and he will still do. And you know what's weird? I was reading the other day the story of Caleb. Remember Joshua and Caleb were two of the 10 spies that went into the promised land? They're the two that believed God would take the land. The others didn't, talked Israel out of it, and they had to stay in the wilderness for 40 years. Finally, they get to go in under Joshua, and Caleb's right there with them fighting for 5 years, and Caleb comes to Joshua and says, Joshua, I want my inheritance. Remember what Moses promised you and me when we first came in and spied out the land. And Joshua, who's in charge, says, yes, here it is. And he goes and gets his inheritance. Now he's been fighting. He's gone 40 years in the wilderness, and he's been fighting for 5 years for everybody else. And he goes and gets what God promised. Well, all of a sudden, I'm looking at that, and I'm going, that's me. That's me. I've gone all these years in ministry, believing God for a great outpouring of the Spirit, believing God for a revival, believing God that we're going to see a move of God in Canada that eclipses anything we've ever seen. Believing God, you know, that's all I preached all my years about God's moving in revival. I've been completely preoccupied. I preached it when it wasn't popular. People thought I was nuts. And guess what? It's coming down the pipe. Anyway, I'm looking at Caleb in 45 years, and I'm going, gee, I wonder how long I've been in ministry. Huh. And I look, and lo and behold, I was ordained into the first church and in the ministry 45 years ago. And I said, now, Lord, I want my inheritance. Show me what it is. I want to march on in here and get it. And every devil, demonic agency, you bow before the name of Jesus Christ in this city and in this country. In Jesus' name, the Lord, He is King. The Lord, He is God in this nation. Sweep away, O powers of hell. Get your hands off my country in Jesus' name. If you agree with that, just say amen. I agree with Terry. Okay? Let's go for it, you guys. The battle is already won. Here's Keith Green.

down to Jordan. He was looking for a show to steal. He was in a bind because Jesus came to find the people willing to make it real. And he came across the Son of Man, saw him in the desert praying to God. And the devil jumped upon a chance to tempt him, said, "Boy, let me tell you, it's hot. I guess you wouldn't show it, but I can tell you're craving food. Kid, I'm scared this desert air might get the best of you. Now, you ain't been eating your vittles, boy, but now your dinner is due. So if you really got sun, you turn these stones to bread, and I'll butter it for you." The Lord said, "I am hungry, but that would be a sin, because it ain't

yourself off this temple top as I watch you from below. Cause I'm sure you know that God will send all his angels to assist. And man would believe that you're him if they saw you did something like this.

devil finally said, Jesus, if you'll just worship me, then I'll give you gold that glitters, every crown and all you see. Jesus said, devil, just turn on back, 'cause I'm never gonna buy your scam. I love God too much, I'm gonna resist, I suggest you better scram.

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Scientists are concerned that because we're taking so many antibiotics, we might be immune to their effect when our life depends on it. So something that can save your life could cost you your life if you become immune to it. Now that can happen to you spiritually. If you get injected with just enough Christianity to immunize you to your personal need for Jesus Christ, all you know about Jesus can spiritually kill you if it numbs you and keeps you from acting on what Jesus did when he died on the cross for your sins. The Bible warns us today, if you hear his voice, do not harden your hearts. You know and agree with the message of Jesus. You've felt the tug of Jesus, but it's possible you don't belong to Jesus because you've never given yourself to him. This time, come to the one who's called you so often. Call us right now at 888-NEED-HIM, 888-NEED-HIM. Get this settled now before you're immune to Jesus' call, because that's the point of no return.

0: There goes your brain again. Yep, you have a photographic memory. Now, you may not have thought of yourself as having a photographic memory, but let's just put it to the test. Remember the last time somebody turned their car in front of you? Yep, see, right then, the memory just popped up with no problem. How about the time you really got embarrassed at work? Okay, it took a second, but there it is. And how about that picture your brain took of the last time you dropped those dishes? See, it's all there. Let's see how your brain does with these. The Taco Bell Chihuahua, Donald Trump's hair, the Grinch who stole Christmas. Well, seems like you've got quite an impressive array of photos in that brain of yours. So you do have a photographic memory. That's why the Bible is clear that we should set our hearts on things that are pure, wholesome, and clean. Because even the bad things we see are kept, whether we like it or not. And even though you can be forgiven of things, the Bible never says you'll be able to forget those things. So don't forget, your brain's really one big camera. Be careful where you aim the lens.
1: Yeah, okay. It's Terry here this morning, just about coming up towards the noon hour, and got the usual stuff, you know, news and weather and a commentary for you, and a little talk for you today as well. Inspiring. I hope I'm inspiring all the way along. Prophetic pronouncements and what the heart of the Lord is for you. I feel like God's wanting me to keep encouraging you all day long. Don't look down, look up. Don't be speaking the negative, speak the positive. Declare the good things of God over yourself and over your life. In spite of what might be going on, don't pay attention to that. Well, you know, you got to do stuff, but remember the victories of God. Remember how he's delivered you in the past. Even when the enemies look huge, God is faithful and he will do it again. He's a good God. He's a good God. And you just come and you draw from the rock, which is Christ. The Bible says he is like the rock is Christ. That living water comes pouring into our life and pouring out of our heart because Jesus lives there. Living water, not just water, living water in our life. Okay, here's Jimmy Bratcher. There's honey in that rock.

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1: Time now for the news, everybody. And first, there was a fire here in Campbell River, pretty significant one. Happened about 10:20 p.m. on Wednesday, and the city of Campbell River Fire Department responded to this house fire. It was on Bear Place in Campbell River. The fire, when they arrived, had spread throughout the house, and so they were just trying to bring it under control, keep it from spreading to neighboring houses. The occupants taken to the hospital and were later released, and the fire is still under investigation. Well, if you haven't heard about it, there has been kind of a docuseries sponsored by CBC and the APTN, the Aboriginal People's Television Network, receiving grant funding from the government. And Aaron Gunn, our MP, is speaking out against it because what they've been doing is, well, they call it an unscripted half-hour comedy series, or Indigenous activist trio uses pranks as a form of social action. But what it really is, has been quite an outrageous way of deceiving the people they invite in and trying to embarrass, deceive, and sometimes using fake productions, fake aliases, outright lies, impersonating officials. And some of it may even be litigious, I think, meaning they could be sued over this or even come to court about it. But this is an effort they're using to attack authors, academics, and members of parliament who've pushed back, for example, on the demonization of Sir John A. Macdonald. There's other ones where they were trying to discredit and shame RCMP members and such. So this has exploded into a massive debate, and Aaron Gunn, our MP, has said we'd like the series to, the fraud involve fake companies, fake websites, fake names, invite people to participate under false pretenses, says Gunn, adding some people caught up in the prank where even RCMP veterans, authors, professors have a research into the background and of various subjects. We tend to kick people for their word. So this is becoming an enormous issue in Canada right now, this particular show. Well, the Strathcona Regional District has given a May update for the Aquatic Center progress. Boy, we're seeing it working on the roof and exterior walls right now. And they're installing, apparently, the air conditioning units, air handling ducts. Progress also underway in the pool areas, change room, access corridors, the technical basement rooms and corridors, piping equipment, fire protection systems and all. It's underway right now. And so it's moving ahead pretty good. That's for sure. Strathcona Regional District is keeping an eye on campfire restrictions, despite the Coastal Fire Center easing the restrictions, but they will leave restrictions in some areas. Backyard fires and beach fires are still prohibited, apparently, in Gold River, Black Creek, and South Quadra Islands, out of concern for them spreading right now. And here we are on Monday, May 25th, which is when I'm recording this. Science World is visiting 13 elementary schools across central Vancouver Island, including special free public event Saturday, May 30th at North Island College. So coming up this weekend, special event with Science World, May 30th, 10 a.m. to 4 p.m., family-friendly event. Might like to take it in. Now let's move on to Mission Network News.
2: I'm Ruth Kramer with Mission Network News. The Hajj begins today. A pilgrimage to Mecca nearly all adult Muslims have to do at least once. But when pilgrims don't find spiritual answers on the Hajj, they may come home disillusioned and depressed. Nehemiah with FMI says they're equipping their Christian partners in Muslim-majority nations to reach Muslim neighbors with the true hope of Jesus Christ. Pray for Muslims on the Hajj to instead find gospel truth. And famous Christian author C.S. Lewis once said, "God whispers to us in our pleasures, but shouts in our pains. It is his megaphone to rouse a deaf world. Sometimes that pain looks like war." Greg Kelly of Unknown Nation says in Myanmar, an entire generation knows only the pain of conflict. They're ready for something new. And the gospel is making inroads. Unknown Nation's partners with local believers to reach communities who've never heard the name of Jesus. Find your place in the story at missionnews.org. 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I'm Ruth Kramer.
1: Wow. Anyway, here today on Monday, of course, we've had showers, risk of hail in the afternoon, some gusting winds as the front comes through, going to clear off tonight. And then now for Tuesday, sunny. And it's the wind is moving around, going to go more northwest, but it's still gusting to 60 on the transition. High of 21 for Tuesday and clear. Wednesday clear and 23. Thursday clear. Sun and cloud coming in later on 20. Sun and cloud on Friday as well. We'll see how that works. But looks like the rest of the week is going to have sun or sun and cloud, and that's pretty nice. Stay tuned for commentary coming up shortly.

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5: Okay, it's commentary time now, and I got a Professor Sahad, believe it or not, and he's talking about a crazy thing called suicidal empathy, when empathy with others and their feelings replaces rational thinking and how it destroys our civilization. Boy, are we ever into that right now. Let's have a listen to what he's got to say.
6: How do civilizations die? The great British historian Arnold Toynbee asked himself this question. Here is his answer. They die not by murder, but by suicide. We in the West, the inheritors of the greatest civilization ever created, are witnessing this right before our very eyes. I call this phenomenon suicidal empathy. As an evolutionary behavioral scientist, I believe empathy is a noble virtue and a central feature of our humanity. The Oxford Dictionary defines empathy as the ability to understand and share the feelings of another. It sounds great, and often is, especially when you're empathetic toward the people close to you, your spouse, your children, your friends. But empathy can lead us astray when empathy serves as the only filter for decision-making, replacing a rational and adaptive calculus of prudence, discernment, and justice. Empathy can cause great harm. In fact, it can be fatal. The serial killer Ted Bundy used empathy to lure women to their violent deaths. He would pretend to be injured, sometimes with a fake sling or cast on his arm. He would ask his soon-to-be victim for help loading items into his car, and then, when they turned their back, he would strike. Bundy killed through kindness, exploiting the natural proclivity to be empathetic. Suicidal empathy endangers not just well-meaning individuals. It threatens entire societies, indeed, all of Western civilization. Let's look at a couple of general and then more specific examples. Mass immigration. In 2015, the Chancellor of Germany, Angela Merkel, instituted an open-door immigration policy, especially for Muslim migrants, most of whom had no intention of assimilating into their host societies. Perhaps her suicidal empathy toward migrants was meant as penance for her country's crimes against humanity. But a decade later, Germany, as well as most of Europe, nearly all of whom have followed Merkel's example, is dealing with the consequences: vastly increased rates of rape, murder, and social disintegration. Defund the police. In the wake of the death of drug-addicted felon George Floyd in May 2020, an idea arose, namely that a racist police system was murdering innocent people of color. Though this was easily refuted by the actual data, suicidally empathetic mayors and city councils in places like Los Angeles, San Francisco, and Philadelphia cut their police budgets. Who suffered? The very people who were supposed to be protected. Let's look at a few specific cases of suicidal empathy. Canadian-born Omar Khadr joined the Taliban and murdered an American soldier in Afghanistan. The U.S. gave him a 40-year sentence, but turned him over to Canadian authorities after 10 years at Guantanamo Bay. Former Prime Minister Justin Trudeau's government, which suffered from stage 4 suicidal empathy, gave Khadr $8 million and apologized for his detention. The University of Minnesota Twin Cities Medical School required the class of 2026 to pledge their support for diversity, equity, and inclusion, not to mention honoring all indigenous ways of healing that have been historically marginalized by Western medicine. Because, as they wheel you into the operating room, what you really want to know is that your surgeon, who got there for some reason other than merit, is up on how the local tribes handled medical problems 500 years ago. Under the Biden White House, the Federal Aviation Administration implemented a recruitment program for people with severe intellectual and psychiatric disabilities. Imagine how safe you'll feel when that woke logic reaches the cockpit. No society can long survive such an explosion of suicidal empathy. Is there a cure? Yes, but first we must understand where this madness comes from. Suicidal empathy is driven by misplaced guilt. The suicidally empathetic person feels guilty for being born in the prosperous, free West. We might call this privilege guilt, a common affliction among Westerners, especially affluent, highly educated ones. To inoculate yourself against this parasitic idea, you must take at the very least these three actions. First, never shut off your rational mind. Suicidal empathy tries to override your capacity for reason. It hijacks your desire to be kind, misdirects it to the wrong recipient in the wrong amount, and in so doing harms you and others. Second, always ask, what happens next? Cause and effect is an immutable law. Actions have consequences, sometimes very bad ones. Third, don't be tolerant of all viewpoints. Not everything is as good as everything else. Some ideas are better than others. Some cultures are better than others. Some religions are more peaceful than others. These actions were once the default operating system for nearly everyone born in the West. Now, they are a matter of civilizational survival. The good news is this: suicide is a choice. The West still has time to save itself, but not much. I'm Gad Saad, author of Suicidal Empathy, Dying to Be Kind for Prager University. Thank you for watching this video. To keep PragerU videos free, please consider making a tax-deductible donation.

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Well, okay, folks. I want to take a few minutes now and talk to you a bit about being led by the Holy Spirit, mainly about hearing the voice of God. Did you know that He wants to speak to you? Jesus said that. And that is one of the marks of being a Christian. If you're a Christian believer and never really hear the Lord speaking to you in one way or another, and He does speak in various ways, the Bible says that, then you're missing the key ingredient. Like Job 33 says, for God speaks in one way and then in two ways. Even if a man doesn't perceive it, God's speaking. That's Job. And you're supposed to hear His voice. Hebrews, that's New Testament, 3:15. If you hear today, if you hear His voice, don't harden your heart. Listen to it. And then Isaiah 30, your ears will hear a word behind you saying, this is the way. Walk in it. When you turn to the right or the left, you don't know which way to go. He's going to show you the way. And so my sheep hear my voice, Jesus said. My sheep hear my voice and they follow me. Wow. Okay, so I want to talk just for a minute about hearing the voice of the Lord in your life. Now, He may speak in various ways. I personally have heard the Lord speak audibly in my ears, but that's very, very rare. But I've had that happen. I hear Him often speak inside of the inner voice. No, it's not my voice, because He's saying things to me that would glorify Christ and bring and humble me, maybe pointing out my sin, maybe giving me even a direction that I didn't want to go. You know, it's like contrary to what I would be inclined to do, but definitely what He would be inclined to do. And you recognize God's voice by its fruit and by its biblical character and all those kinds of things. You so kind of hear in that inner voice, you know, and then sometimes inner knowing, you just know the truth. And the Bible does say that you will know the truth and the truth will set you free. Sometimes it's like He illuminates certain things and you just realize, hey, that's God's word to me, even though it's a word in the Bible. He does speak in lots of ways. But one of the things, first of all, let me say, is yielding to the Lord. Yielding to Lord. John 14, 26, Jesus said, the Counselor, the Holy Spirit, whom the Father will send in my name, will teach you all things and remind you of everything I've said to you. Wow. When the Spirit of truth comes, He will guide you into truth. He'll not speak on His own. He will speak what He hears. He will tell you what is to come. Boy, pretty definite words of Jesus there about the Holy Spirit speaking to us. And since we live by the Spirit, let's keep step with the Spirit. We need to have the Holy Spirit. So, wow, what can I say? God intends for you to be led by the Holy Spirit. Now, when I was a young Christian, brand new, really, coming to the Lord, I'd already been getting led along by the Lord, and, you know, be like this pressure inside and thoughts coming to my mind. I didn't know whether it was God's thoughts or my thoughts, but He was leading me in the way He wanted me to go until I finally yielded to Him. I guess I would look back on those different times and different thoughts and different ideas and circumstances and pressures as God's way to

trying to lead me first to him, and then once I belonged to him, he was leading me along in it. It's interesting how it all worked out. In my circumstances, I guess what had happened when I was about 10, I'd signed the Gideon Bible. I remember being at school, and the Gideons would come to school in grade 5, and they would hand out these Bibles, little red Bible, I still got it, and they would explain a bit of the scriptures and point you to the back of the Bible where it says, yes, I've decided that I want Jesus Christ as my Savior and Lord. And I signed it on that day way back there, 1965, I believe it was, when I did that. And I'd have to go get the Bible and look at it. I've still got it. And I just knew that's what I wanted. I can't say God spoke to me, but I knew. Something in me was telling me that's the right thing to do, and I wanted that. Shortly thereafter, I started having a hunger and a desire for God. I remember feeling a sense that God wanted me to be a speaker for him. I interpreted that as a preacher in church, but really all he kept saying to me was, I want you to speak for me. That was the desire, the word, that was the impression, if I could put it that way, coming to me again and again and again in my new little immature bit of relationship to God. I became an altar boy at church. I was in the Anglican church, and just before, I guess, maybe 10, 11, 12 or something like that. Eventually, I was confirmed in the Anglican church, and the bishop would come and lay hands on us. I remember vividly when we had that confirmation service in the church and the bishop put his hands on my head. I felt like I was drenched with warm oil, like a bucket of it poured down over me. Whoa, what is that? Well, that was the anointing of the Holy Spirit pouring over me as God was confirming me. But off I went, seeking the voice of God, not knowing I was, but my insides were hungry for it, and I eventually ended up involved in spiritualism and the occult. Spiritualism is sort of like seances. You'd have a psychic circle and such, and these meetings. Actually, in the church, there were some folks that were involved with it. My mom got involved with it, and then she invited me to get involved with it, and we started going and go to these meetings. They'd sing a Christian hymn, and then they'd all turn the lights down and wait for impressions to come from a spirit, thinking it might be the spirit of dead so-and-so or uncle so-and-so or something like that. And then I started reading all these books, and Edgar Cayce and Gene Dixon, and, you know, all these books around this kind of stuff, trying to have spirit guides. I wanted the voice of the Spirit. I didn't know about the Spirit of God speaking to me at that point. I'd never heard of this, that he'd wanted to. And so I was getting into that. I started having spiritual impressions. I would have voices. I would have pictures come to my mind. All kinds of stuff come. And as I'd share them with the people, they thought, whoa, this is great, man. You're a real psychic, you know, and all this sort of thing would go on. But I'd bump into this wall. It's like I couldn't get past it. Very frustrating at the time. I remember going to university and then in college and in the dormitory, I'm trying to involve some of the other friends who were seekers there on the floor in this too, introducing them to these things. But boy, I was a mess. I was unsatisfied. I was in General Motors Institute in Flint, Michigan. I had a scholarship into their university. And I finally just had to get out. I was just wrestling with my whole life and my purpose and what I was about and everything. And I finally left. And I finally said at that point to God, God, if you even exist — I didn't even know if he existed anymore because I believe in reincarnation by this point — if you exist, okay, I say yes, I'll be a speaker for you. I'll say what you want me to say. I didn't even know it was the call of the prophet, because it's certainly been what the call has been in my life. I mean, sure, I was a preacher and a teacher and all those things, but it was the call of the prophet. You say what I tell you to say, and even if they won't receive you, you speak, and then, you know, I'm sending you to speak. Right? Isn't that interesting what happens in these things? The call of God in my life. But after I became fully Christian, I was led to Christ again. I yielded my faith fully to Christ. I got delivered from demons that I'd picked, a whole bunch of demons I picked up as a teenager, baptized in the Holy Spirit, and kaboom, I started hearing
really, really clear things from the Lord. See, that's the first thing I can say is you need to clear up. If you want to hear the voice of God, you got to clear up your relationship to Christ. Do you belong to Jesus Christ? Have you yielded your life to Him? Is your life's purpose belonging to Him? You're doing

experiences that confuse you and mess you up with the voice of God, and you don't know what you're hearing. So that's, you know, you got to unplug your ears, you got to unbaffle the speakers, you got to clear the dirt out of everything, get the distortion removed, and then you can start hearing what the Lord's saying. How important is that? That was my story. I started hearing the Lord. Then what started to happen was, of course, I would have all kinds of ways God would start speaking to me. Just like he said in the New Testament, I started experiencing what he says, and so will you. You can hear the voice of the Lord. Now, he speaks the way he wants to speak. But the second thing, of course, we do is we need to spend time with him. How are you going to hear the Lord if you don't spend time? I will testify, as sure as anybody, that he can interrupt any time and speak to you in a moment and suddenly break through. But the time to hear him generally is you spend a time with him. You want to talk to a friend, you spend your time with the friend. If you want to hear what the friend has to say, you shut up and you listen to what he's saying. And we need to do that. Sometimes we're just coming to pray, and all we do is talk, request, here's what I want, God, talk, and then we go. You're not going to hear the voice of the Lord that way. You take the time to come to him, quiet your mind, worship him, love him, and let him speak. I would go for these walks sometimes where, you know, we just have a walk and talk with God. I just go out and, okay, Lord, good morning, Lord. And I'm out in there walking and I love you, Lord. And what do you got to say to me today? And sometimes it would be very surprising what the Holy Spirit would download. You take the time, you set the time up so that you're able to hear what the Lord says. Because Jesus told us quite clearly that as you listen and submit to him, that he'll speak to you. He won't leave you as orphans. Like he doesn't mean for you to live a life without hearing him. He means for you to be led by the Spirit. Those that are led by the Spirit of God are the sons of God, the daughters of God. He means for you to be led by the Spirit. And if you're led by the Spirit, he's going to show you, speak to you, lead you in some way. Now, finally, we get the gifts of the Holy Spirit. The gifts of the Holy Spirit just mean here's the things the Holy Spirit does. Here's what he will do that's supernatural in your life. You can have a prophecy, a word of wisdom, a word of knowledge, discernment of spirits, gifts of healing, gifts of faith, speaking in other languages. All these things are miraculous activities of the Holy Spirit in your life to benefit others and to benefit you. And what are they? What's a prophecy? A prophecy is a statement, a word that comes from the Holy Spirit for you or for someone else. I pray in tongues. I'll pray in the Spirit. And then I'll ask God for interpretation of tongues. And sometimes what he'll do is tell me what I'm praying. And it'll just start coming out. At church, the speak prophecy. Now, it's not the same thing as ministry. I'm a prophet. What it is foretelling things that God says. But then you can also have a word of wisdom. It's a revelation of what you should do in a situation. You don't know what to do. He wants to show you what to do. He promises to show you what to do. Karen's had that many, many times, words of wisdom or knowledge. She had it the other day. She was looking for something that was lost in the house. I can't remember what it was. And I think it might have been a phone charger or something like that. And couldn't find it anywhere. And she prayed about it. And all of a sudden pops into her head. It's fallen down behind the bed. Sure enough, she goes and pulls the mattress out. And there it is. It fell down behind the bed. Karen gets that a lot. That's a word of wisdom. That's a revelation from God. That's a walking with God. She's had that for all kinds of stuff. It's an active gift in her life. Word of knowledge is things you don't know. I guess that could be a word of knowledge. Wisdom is what to do. Knowledge is information you didn't know. I've had that for prayer for many things. I'd know when I was a pastor, I would sometimes know what was going on with people in the congregation. I know sometimes when there was stuff that was not so good happening in the church, it would be a revelation to me. It would interrupt and wreck the spiritual life of the church, but I didn't know what it was. I'd pray and the Lord reveal it to me. And then I go to the person that he revealed to me and to ask them about it. And sure enough, that's exactly what it was happening. And I'd either confront them. Sometimes they'd repent. Sometimes they'd leave the church. They were mad. But this is how you get led. Karen and I have been led by the Spirit concerning our life as believers and where we lived. We would pray, you know, I knew by the Lord and the Spirit and the leading of the Lord to come to Campbell River. We've known step by step

church by church what to do and what not to do. And mess it up sometimes, get it right sometimes, but this is the walk in the Holy Spirit. We were praying for a family member the last month or two who was in a real crisis. And I prayed in tongues for this person and praying and praying and praying. All of a sudden, the Holy Spirit gives me a vision and I see this person with the hand of God coming down on their head. And the Lord says to me, ask me what you want me to do with them. And so I would say, Lord, direct their attention this direction. And it would happen every time now when I pray for that family member and I say, Lord, direct their attention this way. And I see that picture. Immediately, it starts to happen to them. This is the kind of thing that happens in the Holy Spirit. I get the same things with government. You might wonder why I talk about politics and stuff so much, because the Holy Spirit speaks to me about politics in the nation. I'm not getting a lot from channels on the internet. I don't follow other prophets, almost never. A lot of it's just garbage, quite frankly. I don't get into the nasty, mix-it-up news either. I have a couple of sources that I just track along what's happening next from an international perspective, from a throne perspective. They're Christian sources. They have throne perspective. And I'm asking the Lord. The Lord shows me things that are going on. And when I know the Lord showed me things, they always are happening. They always come to pass in one form or another. It's because that's what he does. And sometimes I share them on the air. Sometimes I keep them to myself. I've backed off again on putting them out on video. Some of the things are like, I'm going, you know what? This is for me to pray about. And I pray for situations and nations and cities and stuff and don't share it at all because that's what he asked me to do. So, you know what? Why not you? You know, you can pray for your business that you're involved in and expect the Holy Spirit to talk to you about it. You can pray if you're an educator in school or some situation. You could pray about a student. You could pray about the government. You could pray about the institutions you're involved with or the business or the media or whatever you're involved with. You start to pray about it and expect the Lord to talk to you and then follow what he leads because he has a mission and a goal for you there. That's why you're there. You're there because of his sovereign plan in your life. So start, and unless you've been disobedient to him, stay there. Bring Christ into it. Bring his Spirit into it. Listen to his voice. Be led by the Holy Spirit and expect that he will be working. I pray right now in Jesus' name. For those of you out there that are asking for the voice of the Lord, start believing the words of the Bible. Have faith. Jesus said it several places that the Holy Spirit will speak to us. He will lead you in the right way. He will intercede for you. He will reveal what the Lord has in mind for you. Start believing it. Stop doubting it. Repent of your negative words that it never happens to me and blah, blah, blah. Just stop that. Say, thank you, Lord, for speaking to me. Thank you, Lord, for leading me. Secondly, I pray in the name of Jesus, you will find those times. And maybe you have to make those times where everything is silent. Get off the social media where it clutters your brain. You can tell. It messes you up. If it messes you up, get off it. Just delete that channel or whatever. Don't, the ones that are feeding your soul, the ones that God uses, you'll know it because you feel rich in the Lord. It drives your prayer life forward. The ones that aren't good or make you negative and hopeless and fearful, don't forget those ones. Get rid of them. Get them out of your life. Be the Lord's. And I pray that you will discern the difference. In Jesus' name, the Spirit's a gift of discernment come your way. Discerning of spirits, another gift of the Holy Spirit. The Holy Spirit reveals what he's doing. He reveals what devils are doing. And he gives you the knowledge of the difference. Oh, he is good. This is for you.

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It's Terry with you. Anna doesn't come in until tomorrow afternoon for tomorrow, Wednesday, Thursday, Friday. And thank you for tuning in to Christian FM radio. I emphasized this morning and got a response to it. I'm going to try it again. Did you know we are the only Christian radio station in British Columbia that originates in British Columbia? There's a couple of repeaters, as far as I know, that come from Newfoundland, but British Columbia is desolate for Christian radio. What? Except here, where we pronounce over the province and over the country, over the airwaves, over the spirit waves, the good things of God for this nation. Bind up the dark denizens of the devil in the name of Jesus and say, stop it. And pray the kingdom come, thy kingdom come, thy will be done. What's that mean? The kingdom, word kingdom means as government. Your government rule come in Canada, as your will be done on earth as it is in heaven. How does he come anyway? Your kingdom doesn't come where you can see it. No, his kingdom lives in the heart of his people. And his people like you and me and anyone else that belongs to Christ then carry out what he says to do in our institutions, in our education, in our businesses, in our government, wherever God's puts you. That's how the kingdom comes in, don't you know? That's the way it is all through the Bible. You understand that. You understand how God works. And then the spiritual realm is working with you when your life's with the Lord. God orders his angels. He gives his angels charge over you, lest you dash your foot against a stone or something. He will lead you in the way of life, the way you go. That's how he works. So what you do is you use your mouth to declare the good things of God. Your mouth is the root of your authority in Christ. Your mouth is where things get activated, because the kingdom of God is voice, words, activated. By your words, you're justified. By your words, you're condemned, the Bible says. How did you become a Christian? You became a Christian by confessing the Lord Jesus Christ with your mouth and believing in your heart. It was a true confession, what you thought. Inside, you said with your mouth. And boom, you're in the kingdom of God. Your sins are crocked, washed away. You belong to Christ. He puts his spirit within you because he gave you authority over your life with what happens in your mouth. Did you get that? That's how it works. So start to use it. You know, when you're down, when you're miserable, when life's going bad, don't start agreeing with the enemy. Don't agree with the accuser. Don't agree with his destructive plans. You don't see that in the Bible, much of the Bible heroes, you know, Hezekiah and others, they didn't go along agreeing with that horrible King Sennacherib of Assyria coming to take them over. No, they turned to the Lord. They exalted the Lord. They confessed, God, you are the great God. You're the God of all creation. Look how this wicked king is threatening us and deriding your name. Oh, Lord, where our eyes are on you. And we do that. When you do that, you'll see a victory. You'll see breakthroughs. You'll see stuff change in your life that's fantastic. Oh, praise God, man. Will you be a person like that? Be a kingdom of God, man or woman. Carry that authority and mantle with you in the spirit. Apply it in your life. Watch what God will do. Okay? When? Right now. Start right now. Whatever it is, start right now. Don't just lay down and die. Wake up and fly. Be his in Jesus' name. Speak to those mountains. Be removed. Be cast into the sea, and they will obey you. That's what the Bible says. You got a mountain in your life? Start talking the good things of God to that mountain. Move in Jesus' name. Move in Jesus' name. The kingdom of God come into my home, my family, my business, my school, whatever you're involved with, my government. I say in the name of Jesus, God's given me a unique authority sitting here at this radio console. Believe it or not, I don't understand it. But somehow he proved it when he could actually change hurricanes from this console and this mic I'm sitting behind. He's proved it when he changed fish stocks. He's proved it when he's brought in prosperity and jobs. He's proved it to me a bunch of times. So I use this voice and say in the name of Jesus, your kingdom come over this land, over this nation. You spirits of darkness, depart.
you whitewashing that's going on through our media. Stop. In Jesus' name, truth be told. Expose the truth. Let the truth come out. Father, I pray for a spirit of conviction of sin, righteousness, and judgment, as you said, Lord, in your word, to come on our city, to come on our province, to come on our country, even to the highest officials in the liberal government and our prime minister, that they go, I can't do this. This isn't right. They have to get right with God. Oh, just do it like they did in the New Hebrides. God, do it in Canada. Father, in Jesus' name, we need you. We are helpless without you. You are the one who saves nations. Thank you, Lord.

One of the greatest temptations we face in life is the temptation to trust our own strength instead of the strength of God. This is the dilemma that King David found himself in 2 Samuel 24 when he was counting his fighting men. Now, there's nothing wrong with counting unless it reveals a heart trying to control what only God can control. David commands a census of Israel's fighting men, but why? While the text isn't explicit about what exactly was wrong with David's motives, many have surmised that David here isn't counting to steward what God has given, he's counting to feel secure in himself. God had made it clear to David that he was the source of Israel's strength, not the army. But David, it seems, forgot this important truth. Now let me ask you, what do you count in your life? And more importantly, why do you count it? Is it to steward what God has given you? Or is it to feel in control? Is it to trust in God who is the source of all you have? Or is it to trust in yourself? You see, when we count to control, we subtly say to God, I've got this. When we count to steward, we say, God, you've entrusted this to me and I'll honor you with it. Later in 2 Samuel chapter 24, verses 10, David repents. He said to the Lord, I have sinned greatly in what I have done. Now, Lord, I beg you, take away the guilt of your servant. I have done a very foolish thing. Today, let this be a reminder to check your heart concerning things you are measuring in your life and why. David owned his failure, repented, and built an altar in verse 25. He turned his misstep into a moment of worship and restoration. So, a question of conviction that we can all ask ourselves today, now that we know this, is this.

0: Is my heart relying on what I can count or the God who can be counted on?
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You won't be disappointed. Once again, Spirit FM says thank you for supporting our radio station. Okay, just near the top of the hour here to you. Boy, oh boy, it's going in to be some nice weather, that is for sure, you guys. So, what did I look at here? It was going to be a high of 21, I believe, today. And, yep, and 25 tomorrow, and 20s all through the week here. Some cloud coming in the weekend. But, oh, that is amazing. Hey, on the news front, interesting, over in Europe, European voters wanting mass deportation by a margin of 70 or 80%. And finally, the left-wing woke leaders are waking up a bit and starting in, I think it's Sweden, they're starting to, you know, deal with this flood of immigrants and maybe deal with them. It looks like maybe in UK is going to drag its feet. But, you know, this has been a UN left-wing agenda to flood the nations with foreigners so that the identity is wiped out, the identity of nations. And God is for the identity of nations. He's for nations. Nations are his inheritance, the Bible says. From one man, God created every nation on the face of the earth and determined their times and seasons and boundaries of their habitation, that by some means they might find him. That's what the Bible says. So what's happening? The pendulum swinging and it's swinging in Europe a little bit, maybe just starting. They want mass deportation. Meanwhile, in the United States, of course, has been starting, and they just announced down there a new green card policy. If you're applying for a green card, you got to leave the country until you get it. So, yeah, and they're basically coming after you. And if you've overstayed your green card, you're not supposed to be in the country, they're starting to arrest and fine you. In other words, they're dealing with their problems. Meanwhile, in Canada, no way, because, you know, the corporations all wanted cheap labor and to push our labor down and to export it and all that. It's just, so it's happening. The right thing is happening all over the place. It's pretty amazing. And the U.S. forces conducted some self-defense strikes in southern Iran because of them setting up missile-launching bases to come and try to attack the ships again. Trump is still after the uranium, the nuclear dust that Iran has got. See, that's the big deal. Iran, they're going back and forth. They want to settle agreement so they don't get attacked again. And then, of course, the leadership is in disarray. They wiped out all the leaders. And then, of course, they don't want a deal. They want to keep the uranium for themselves. And it could be two possible reasons. One is they're definitely wanting to redevelop their nuclear weapons. But the other one is that uranium has the fingerprint of its source on it. And they're going to find that the source of that uranium probably came from Russia, but it came from the U.S. and Canada under Hillary Clinton. Yeah, you hear me right. Barack Obama, Hillary Clinton. Remember Hillary Clinton? She flung the doors wide open to export uranium to Russia. It never should have happened. And allowed uranium from North America, Canada, big time, and the U.S., all that uranium going on over under Hillary Clinton, which would have flooded into Iran. Well, the sanctions were to prohibit them from developing nuclear weapons. It's like Obama and Hillary Clinton were working on the other side of things and all the time. You know, it's just weird. All of this is out there. It's been out there for years, but they're finally coming up with the prosecution. So expect this year, we're going to see some real prosecution come down on this stuff as well. Orange County in California, it's responding to a huge chemical leak.

threat of an explosion that's down there. But it's, yeah, amazing stuff that's going on. The whole world is shifting, you guys. Everything's shifting. You can say, praise God, thy kingdom come. What's the kingdom? Kingdom is the government of God. How does he come? He comes through his people who have the government of God ruling their hearts, and then they begin to apply it in their sphere of influence, whether you're in a business or education or media like me or government. The kingdom comes in. Thy will be done on earth. That's the prayer we pray. How does it get done on earth? It gets done this way. And so, you know, the criminal cartel organizations, the ones that want to, you know, ruin everything, when the will of God is done, crime goes down. Quality of life goes up. Laws get changed to being righteous laws instead of unrighteous laws that benefit the wicked. The kingdom of God comes in. So you pray, thy kingdom come. That's the kind of stuff that's in that prayer. Hard to believe it, you know, when you start to think about it. We just flip off that prayer. But that's what it means. And I see it happening there with some of those news reports going on. We pray for a final deal with Iran, which gets rid of their nuclear stuff, and the many millions of Christians in Iran finally get freedom. Wouldn't that be good? Thank you, Lord. Your kingdom come in Iran, and they have a righteous government. Wow.

One of the greatest temptations we face in life is the temptation to trust our own strength instead of the strength of God. This is the dilemma that King David found himself in 2 Samuel 24 when he was counting his fighting men. Now, there's nothing wrong with counting unless it reveals a heart trying to control what only God can control. David commands a census of Israel's fighting men, but why? While the text isn't explicit about what exactly was wrong with David's motives, many have surmised that David here isn't counting to steward what God has given, he's counting to feel secure in himself. God had made it clear to David that he was the source of Israel's strength, not the army. But David, it seems, forgot this important truth. Now let me ask you, what do you count in your life? And more importantly, why do you count it? Is it to steward what God has given you? Or is it to feel in control? Is it to trust in God who is the source of all you have? Or is it to trust in yourself? You see, when we count to control, we subtly say to God, I've got this. When we count to steward, we say, God, you've entrusted this to me and I'll honor you with it. Later in 2 Samuel chapter 24, verses 10, David repents. He said to the Lord, I have sinned greatly in what I have done. Now, Lord, I beg you, take away the guilt of your servant. I have done a very foolish thing. Today, let this be a reminder to check your heart concerning things you are measuring in your life and why. David owned his failure, repented, and built an altar in verse 25. He turned his misstep into a moment of worship and restoration. So, a question of conviction that we can all ask ourselves today, now that we know this, is this: is my heart relying

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0: There are a lot of things in life we can predict, but we can't predict the exact moment when Christ will return. We only know He will. Jesus said, "It is not for you to know the times or dates the Father has set by His own authority." Our job as Christians is to share the good news of Jesus Christ. He told us, "You will receive power when the Holy Spirit comes to you, and you will be my witnesses to the ends of the earth." And right after He said that, He was taken up before their very eyes, and a cloud hid Him from their sight. And He will come again. But remember what Jesus said when somebody comes on TV to tell you the world's coming to an end next Tuesday. "For many will come in my name, claiming, 'I am He, and the time is near.' Do not follow them." 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
3: 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Receiving Jesus as Savior was the only choice for him. Now 6 years have passed, and that decision is proving right and true. 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
4: "I come from a very poor family, as my parents could not finance my education. 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Radio has always been my intimate friend. 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
2: In a fast-paced digital world where we are constantly being bombarded with everything new and different, people are finding that the best things in life have been with us for a long time. These are the time-tested words of history's legendary Christian leaders.
3: Andrew Murray said, "There is a truth that has come to me with wonderful clearness as I studied the teaching of Jesus on prayer. 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God means for prayer to have an answer, and that it has not entered into the heart of man to conceive what God will do for his child who gives himself to believe that his prayer will be heard." The words of Andrew Murray, one of history's great Christian leaders.
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They're small town poets. There's only you. Thank you, Lord. Keep your eyes on Jesus. Hey, this is a great time to think about how you're going to support some Christian ministry. And may I point out Spirit FM here, we are listener supported. We're not supported by selling advertising. And we're the only Christian station here in the West Coast of Canada. The only one here in British Columbia, except for two repeaters from Newfoundland. Seventh-day Adventist churches in Newfoundland at a radio station, and they saw British Columbia didn't have any Christian radio, so they put some repeaters in the interior, and then we started Spirit FM. Actually, I saw that they were planning to do something here in Campbell River or Courtney, and then they saw that we were coming in, and they withdrew their application. So that's, and a repeater means they're a Newfie station, and you're hearing it inland. We're the radio station of British Columbia, the Christian station, and that we're launching the Scud missiles of faith across this country and across this province. So invite you to be supporters of Spirit FM. And we don't take government money. We won't take government money. He who pays the piper calls the tune. Boy, are they ever dancing to some weird tune. I'm telling you, man, we want to have the tunes that are the tunes of Jesus here, and we do. So why don't you pray about and maybe consider being a supporter of Spirit FM regularly. 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Okie dokie. Let's move on with Casting Crowns.

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3: Okay, yeah, and Terry here in the afternoon with you, coming back with my full-on show at 4 o'clock, boy. Oh, howdy. Want to bless you guys in the name of Jesus. I wonder sometimes if I shouldn't juggle this around to start at 3. I look at the drive times, and like it's 3 to 6, and 6 a.m. to 9, you know, is when the strong traffic stuff happens. So got some extra things in there. But anyway, I'm assuming you guys are picking up your kids or whatever out there driving right now. Praise God. Thank you for listening in to the only Christian radio station here in British Columbia. Far as I know, still, we're it. There is some repeaters out in the interior there from Newfoundland. Imagine that. The dearth, the emptiness of the spiritual landscape of British Columbia. No Christian stations, and the Seventh-day Adventist churches out there in Newfoundland, they get it together and they put in a repeater from their station in Newfoundland to broadcast here in British Columbia. But we're it. We're the only one. And I thank God. Oh, Lord, launching the Scud missiles of faith across the country, believing God for a mighty revival and a wreckage of the devil's territory. Lord, just destroy what he's building. Lord, tear down. May the devil's work be torn down, destroyed, trampled underfoot, and committed to hell. In the name of Jesus, that's my prayer. And all those people that he's captured be set free to become believers in Christ. And get them out of the way, the ones that are inhibiting righteousness. Man, we're in a spiritual battle. You wonder all the garbage that goes on? We're in a battle for the media. We're being so whitewashed in Canada. I follow some media that tracks things in the background. And, we get a total whitewash to try to turn us against America and the revival going on down there. It's nuts. But God knows. God has the final say. The Lord answers prayer of the saints. He sees and hears. And he's not pleased with the workers of iniquity. He said, "I will not forever tolerate the iniquity. My hand is not shortened that I cannot save. But your iniquities have made distance between me and you. So repent, Canada. Turn back to me with all your heart. Change your ways. When you follow me, I will move. Save your nation, heal your land, bless your economy, provide homes for your young people. I will make it safe once again to be a person on the streets of Canada." The Lord says, "I am God. Even now I am at work in this nation. Can you not see it? I am constraining wickedness, confining it. I've put up my curbs in a directing it away from its plans towards my plans. Rough days lie ahead, but the shaking brings awakening, and the awakening brings revival. Oh, my saints, keep praying, keep believing, keep walking with me, and I'll show you the light and the life. It's coming in right now. Amen."

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Well, Christian Life Fellowship Men's Group, Real Men for Real Change, it's called Iron Works, is going to be having their second annual show and shine Friday, February 5th at 6:30 p.m. at the church, 445 Meercroft. 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

And that's Crowder. Good music here. I'm coming back at 4 o'clock with my show. Hope you can stick around, you guys. And hope you be a... I keep starting talking about supporting Spirit FM, and then I go off into some other topic. Isn't that weird? That's happened 3 times today already. I'd start talking about Spirit FM, and we're being the only station here in the west coast of Canada, and then I would just kind of go off prophetically into something else. And what I mean to do is to say, invite you to financially support us, or if your business, be a sponsor. Maybe this is stirring your heart. Maybe you get blessed. There's nothing like it around. So why don't you consider that? Go to spiritfm.ca, and you can see how to support us. Okay, blessings. And we don't sell ads. You'll hear thank yous, but we're not selling the ads. And they're donations from various businesses, like Grandland Firearms and others. Thank you. Thank you, thank you, thank you to those guys. Keep us on the air. Anyway, back at 4 o'clock, talking about, going for it.

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1: Yeah, we're getting into the royal flow of Jesus, the King of Kings and the Lord of Lords. And we are sons and daughters of that royal king. 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Get into it.
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1: And today I'm going to kind of get into this whole thing again about our words. Looking up instead of looking down, you know. A lot of us as believers in Christ get caught up into the negativity of the world. It's so easy. I do too sometimes. But I'll tell you what.

Yeah, and listen, we got life in the spirit. Why are we down? Why are we getting under? Well, let me just illustrate and paint some things. I'm going to talk about it in a few breaks here. But this is really critical because the Bible says to set our minds on the things above, not the things of earth. Now, it doesn't mean we're so spiritually minded, we're no earthly good. What its meaning is, don't have the world's perspective on things. Have God's perspective. See things from his throne, because we're seated with Christ in heavenly places. I have been asking regularly through much of my Christian life in various situations, Lord, give me your throne perspective. I've asked him diligently for quite a few years now, Lord, give me your throne perspective on the politics of the day. I'm seeing the kingdom of God come. I'm seeing God dealing with issues in nations. I'm seeing his hand stretched out. And, you know, you might think I'm weird, but in spite of what goes on, I can rejoice in the Lord because I see his hand of mercy. I hear his voice of cheer. And just the time I need him, he's always near. Do you get it? Yeah. Now, for those of you out there, you might, like all of us, you know, circumstances get you down. You're in a negative participle. And you're going, oh, man, how can I handle this? Stuff happens in all of our life. We're in a fallen world and the fallen body and all that. But you have the kingdom of God living within you. That's the rule and reign of Christ. That's his government in you. Your voice is what connects your natural self to this kingdom self, this new born-again person you are inside in the spirit. It's your voice. You understand that? It's not disconnected. You say, you know, I knew I got saved when I got born again. I could feel the difference inside, but now it's so hard in your mind. You see, your mind gets focused on all the stuff that's going on here. And so in Philippians and other places, it says, you know, do not be conformed to this world. Be transformed by the renewing of your mind. Set your mind on the things above where Christ is. It says, you know, don't be under it, be over it. And what you do is you begin to praise and thank God in every circumstance. Because what's it say? It says, for this is the will of God for you in Christ Jesus. That's what Paul the Apostle said. Thank God in every circumstance. Every. Now, you're not saying, oh, God, thank you for this bad situation, this bad health, this surgery, this loss. This. You're not saying that. You're not saying for the situation. You're saying, it says, thank God in the situation. And the way the construction of the words there means you're in a narrow, confined space that's squeezing you in. That's what those Greek words mean there. You're confined, you're narrowed. Oh, how am I going to handle this? He says, start thanking God. What happens when you begin to praise and thank God no matter what, when you're in the situation? Number one thing that happens is when you start thanking God, the devils can't continue their work, right? They have to flee because they can't stand the praise. When I hear the praises start, oh, Lord, I want to give you my heart. I think I've got that coming up from Keith Green in a bit. The devil can't stand the praise. So the devils leave when you praise God, okay? That's the number one thing that happens. Number two, it attracts angels. Isn't that weird? But number three, and the most important one, is when you start praising God, you redirect your soul, your mind, will, and emotions towards God. See, your emotions come from your point of view, right? Your point of view comes from what you set your mind on. And that comes from the confession you make with your mouth. You are directing your soul by your words. And I wanted to get that to you today. Try it. It works. It's the way it works. It's the way the kingdom works. This is the gears of the kingdom is
Your words direct your soul. Your words is what hooks up the natural with the spiritual. How do you think you got saved? You got saved when you confessed the Lord Jesus Christ with your mouth and believed on him with your heart. Then you got saved. In other words, what's believe on your heart means it was genuine. You said, Jesus, come into my life. Please forgive my sins. I'm a sinner. Ding, he did it. Yes, because you said it. He says, yes, I hear that prayer. Lord, wash me clean. Ding, yes, my blood was shed on the cross. You're clean. Lord, put your Holy Spirit in me. Ding, yes, I'm fulfilling Jeremiah 36 in your life, the promises of the Father. Lord, take out that hard heart, put in a heart that's flesh, that's sensitive to you. Ding, he does that promise too. Lord, put a new and right spirit in me. Ding, he does that too. You get all those promises of the Father fulfilled in you by your confession. That's how you got saved. It all happened when you did it. Same thing applies with everything you do in your life. Make the good confession of faith.

Okay, that is Rob Berg, Canadian guy from way back. And blessings to you guys this morning. Just I'm just upping my ante and my unky too. Well, anyway, I'm aunt and uncle. I guess I'm upping my grampy. I've got two new grandchildren, and they're just awesome little babes. They're just like, you know, a couple weeks old, a month old. Wowie, thank you, Lord, for little Jaden and Alora. Man, and that we're getting pictures and things, and it's just, wow, thank you, God. Makes me happy, happy, happy inside. You know, when you've got that inheritance, I pray for my grandkids for the purposes of God to be fulfilled in their life. And pray and prophesy over them as I pray sometimes, get in the spirit and declare and speak the calling of God would operate in their life. And you know what happens? The Holy Spirit comes and influences people as you pray for them. And this, God sovereignly lines up circumstances to engineer people, and it happens in our life too, towards his goodness and grace and love and plan. But ultimately, we got to respond to it, right? We can say, yes, Lord, man, oh, man. And that happened in my life. I've told you my story lots of times. But I thought for years, you know, I came to Christ when I was about 20, but I really had signed that Gideon Bible back in grade school, grade 5. And I got that little red Bible. The Gideons used to come to the school, grade 5. They'd hand out a Bible to everybody and explain the gospel. And I said, yes, I want Jesus to be my Savior. And I signed it. And I still got that Bible with my signature. I got saved then. I did. But I didn't have any real follow-up. I didn't know what. I went to Sunday school, but it didn't follow like Christ in your heart, the Holy. We need to know the Holy Spirit. Otherwise, we don't get in. I need to be filled with the Holy Spirit. And then I've told you about the calling God. From that point on, I began to feel like somehow I'm supposed to be a speaker for God. I'm supposed to be a speaker for God. Only thing I ever thought was a speaker for God was a pastor, but I didn't know what it was. But God never said, I want you to be a pastor. And I'm not anyway. I mean, I did it. But a speaker for God, the ministry of a prophet is what it is. You say what God wants you to say. And so when I was, I don't know, 12, I was an altar boy at the Anglican church. And when I got confirmed, the bishop laid hands on me and, oh my goodness, the Holy Spirit came down on me. But I didn't know what it was. This flooding. Hot oil pouring over me. What? And then I became spiritually hungry and ended up going off into the occult because I didn't know about the Holy Spirit. But finally, after I'd messed myself up real bad, I'm just 19 years old. I finally get so desperate for God. I'm saying, God, if you're really there, okay. See, I'm wrestling all the time. What am I going to do with my life? And I didn't know I was wrestling with God. I didn't know that. But the calling of God was secure there. And I finally said, okay, God, if you even exist, that was my prayer. I didn't know if God was existing, but I'm praying to him because I now believe in reincarnation. If you exist, Lord, if you're there, all right, I will be a speaker for you. Show me what to do. And boom, boom, boom, boom, everything fell into place. And within a couple of months, I was led to Christ. Again, I thought that maybe the first time because I finally understood it. But it was, again, that wasn't now the simple little 10-year-old saying yes to Jesus. It was now an adult saying, I surrender my whole life to you. My life's purpose, goal, and orientation will now be you, Jesus Christ. And then he had to do all the cleanup for the next couple of years. Ooh-wee! And got delivered from demons and filled with the Holy Spirit. And boy, oh, howdy. Never, ever look back. We've gone through lots of hard times, lots of great times, lots of miracles and signs and wonders.

vendors and things over the years. And I should remind myself, you know, when we run into problems, you know, if we remember some of those things, oh yeah, Karen and I will sit down and discuss some of the amazing things that God has done. We've talked about writing a book about them sometimes. My goodness, what God does, and he will still do. And you know what's weird? I was reading the other day the story of Caleb. Remember Joshua and Caleb were two of the 10 spies that went into the promised land? They're the two that believed God would take the land. The others didn't, talked Israel out of it, and they had to stay in the wilderness for 40 years. Finally, they get to go in under Joshua, and Caleb's right there with them fighting for 5 years, and Caleb comes to Joshua and says, Joshua, I want my inheritance. Remember what Moses promised you and me when we first came in and spied out the land. And Joshua, who's in charge, says, yes, here it is. And he goes and gets his inheritance. Now he's been fighting. He's gone 40 years in the wilderness, and he's been fighting for 5 years for everybody else. And he goes and gets what God promised. Well, all of a sudden, I'm looking at that, and I'm going, that's me. That's me. I've gone all these years in ministry, believing God for a great outpouring of the Spirit, believing God for a revival, believing God that we're going to see a move of God in Canada that eclipses anything we've ever seen. Believing God, you know, that's all I preached all my years about God's moving in revival. I've been completely preoccupied. I preached it when it wasn't popular. People thought I was nuts. And guess what? It's coming down the pipe. Anyway, I'm looking at Caleb in 45 years, and I'm going, gee, I wonder how long I've been in ministry. Huh. And I look, and lo and behold, I was ordained into the first church and in ministry 45 years ago. And I said, now, Lord, I want my inheritance. Show me what it is. I want to march on in here and get it. And every devil, demonic agency, you bow before the name of Jesus Christ in this city and in this country. In Jesus' name, the Lord, he is King. The Lord, he is God in this nation. Sweep away, O powers of hell. Get your hands off my country in Jesus' name. If you agree with that, just say amen. I agree with Terry. Okay? Let's go for it, you guys. The battle is already won. Here's Keith Green.

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It's Terry with you. Anna doesn't come in until tomorrow afternoon for tomorrow, Wednesday, Thursday, Friday. And thank you for tuning in to Christian FM radio. I emphasized this morning and got a response to it. I'm going to try it again. Did you know we are the only Christian radio station in British Columbia that originates in British Columbia? There's a couple of repeaters, as far as I know, that come from Newfoundland, but British Columbia is desolate for Christian radio. What? Except here, where we pronounce over the province and over the country, over the airwaves, over the spirit waves, the good things of God for this nation. Bind up the dark denizens of the devil in the name of Jesus and say, stop it. And pray the kingdom come, thy kingdom come, thy will be done. What's that mean? The kingdom, word kingdom means as government. Your government rule come in Canada, as your will be done on earth as it is in heaven. How does he come anyway? Your kingdom doesn't come while you can see it. No, his kingdom lives in the heart of his people. And his people like you and me and anyone else that belongs to Christ then carry out what he says to do in our institutions, in our education, in our businesses, in our government, wherever God's puts you. That's how the kingdom comes in, don't you know? That's the way it is all through the Bible. You understand that. You understand how God works. And then the spiritual realm is working with you when your life's with the Lord. God orders his angels. He gives his angels charge over you, lest you dash your foot against a stone or something. He will lead you in the way of life, the way you go. That's how he works. So what you do is you use your mouth to declare the good things of God. Your mouth is the root of your authority in Christ. Your mouth is where things get activated, because the kingdom of God is voice, words, activated. By your words, you're justified. By your words, you're condemned, the Bible says. How did you become a Christian? You became a Christian by confessing the Lord Jesus Christ with your mouth and believing in your heart. It was a true confession, what you thought. Inside, you said with your mouth. And boom, you're in the kingdom of God. Your sins are washed away. You belong to Christ. He puts his spirit within you because he gave you authority over your life with what happens in your mouth. Did you get that? That's how it works. So start to use it. You know, when you're down, when you're miserable, when life's going bad, don't start agreeing with the enemy. Don't agree with the accuser. Don't agree with his destructive plans. You don't see that in the Bible, much of the Bible heroes, you know, Hezekiah and others. They didn't go along agreeing with that horrible King Sennacherib of Assyria coming to take them over. No. They turned to the Lord. They exalted the Lord. They confessed, God, you are the great God. You're the God of all creation. Look how this wicked king is threatening us and deriding your name. Oh, Lord, our eyes are on you. And we do that. When you do that, you'll see a victory. You'll see breakthroughs. You'll see stuff change in your life that's fantastic. Oh, praise God, man. Will you be a person like that? Be a kingdom of God, man or woman. Carry that authority and mantle with you in the spirit. Apply it in your life. Watch what God will do. Okay? When? Right now. Start right now. Whatever it is, start right now. Don't just lay down and die. Wake up and fly. Be his in Jesus' name. Speak to those mountains. Be removed. Be cast into the sea, and they will obey you. That's what the Bible says. You got a mountain in your life? Start talking the good things of God to that mountain. Move in Jesus' name. Move in Jesus' name. The kingdom of God come into my home, my family, my business, my school, whatever you're involved with, my government. I say in the name of Jesus, God's given me a unique authority sitting here at this radio console. Believe it or not, I don't understand it, but somehow he proved it when he could actually change hurricanes from this console and this mic I'm sitting behind. He's proved it when he changed fish stocks. He's proved it when he's brought in prosperity and jobs. He's proved it to me a bunch of times. So I use this voice and say, in the name of Jesus, your kingdom come over this land, over this nation. You spirits of darkness, depart
you whitewashing that's going on through our media, stop. In Jesus' name, truth be told. Expose the truth. Let the truth come out. Father, I pray for a spirit of conviction of sin, righteousness, and judgment, as you said, Lord, in your word, to come on our city, to come on our province, to come on our country, even to the highest officials in the liberal government and our prime minister, that they go, I can't do this. This isn't right. They have to get right with God. Oh, just do it like they did in the New Hebrides. God, do it in Canada. Father, in Jesus' name, we need you. We are helpless without you. You are the one who saves nations. Thank you, Lord.

One of the greatest temptations we face in life is the temptation to trust our own strength instead of the strength of God. This is the dilemma that King David found himself in 2 Samuel 24 when he was counting his fighting men. Now, there's nothing wrong with counting unless it reveals a heart trying to control what only God can control. David commands a census of Israel's fighting men, but why? While the text isn't explicit about what exactly was wrong with David's motives, many have surmised that David here isn't counting to steward what God has given, he's counting to feel secure in himself. God had made it clear to David that he was the source of Israel's strength, not the army. But David, it seems, forgot this important truth. Now let me ask you, what do you count in your life? And more importantly, why do you count it? Is it to steward what God has given you? Or is it to feel in control? Is it to trust in God who is the source of all you have? Or is it to trust in yourself? You see, when we count to control, we subtly say to God, I've got this. When we count to steward, we say, God, you've entrusted this to me and I'll honor you with it. Later in 2 Samuel chapter 24, verses 10, David repents. He said to the Lord, I have sinned greatly in what I have done. Now, Lord, I beg you, take away the guilt of your servant. I have done a very foolish thing. Today, let this be a reminder to check your heart concerning things you are measuring in your life and why. David owned his failure, repented, and built an altar in verse 25. He turned his misstep into a moment of worship and restoration. So, a question of conviction that we can all ask ourselves today, now that we know this, is this: is my heart relying on what I can count, or the God who can be counted on?

0: there's Celine Dion. Wow. Love can move mountains. And talks about faith in there. I wonder if it's faith and just loving each other, I guess. Anyway, Celine Dion's good. Yeah, going to switch gears a little bit, and then I'll come back and talk some more about faith and stuff. But this is interesting. I'm just wanted to give you a piece of news here coming from the Pope. And he's talking about AI is not going to save humanity either. Well, good for him. You know, he's kind of a globalist guy, but he got that right. Anyway, here's a statement being read by Professor Anna Rowlands talking about what the Pope says. I'm just going to play it for you.
1: The encyclical tradition also traditionally exposes false idols. The popes have taught we will not be saved by the market, nor by historical forces, nor by the nation state. Today, Pope Leo cautions that we will not be saved by AI either, or by its post and transhumanisms. Such ideologies present total autonomy, radical automation, machine consciousness, and the overcoming of human limits as saving goals. In doing so, they create new dependencies, exclusions, and inequalities, to quote the Holy Father. Instead, limits are part of how we learn compassion, generosity, and healthy interdependence, part of how the heart is pierced and how it expands towards communion, and part of how the soul grows in a wisdom that is more than mere knowledge. Yet the encyclical tradition, we should be clear, tells a fundamentally positive story about technologies. Since our origins, humans have created technologies that augment their freedom, alleviate suffering, and meet real needs. When technologies remain tools serving a clear good, they can be viewed as an extension of the freedom that God gives us in Genesis to till and keep the land. Technologies belong, therefore, within the terms of the covenant between God and humanity, serving the human vocation to decent work, to raise families, to seek truth as a common good, to build community, and to foster peace and unity. The tradition's question is, therefore, constructive. How do we cultivate technologies that are truly good news for all?
0: Wow, that's very interesting. Anyway, that is Professor Anna Rowland reading Pope's Leo's statement about AI. Very, very interesting.
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3: We're about real life.

Well, okay, folks. I want to take a few minutes now and talk to you a bit about being led by the Holy Spirit, mainly about hearing the voice of God. Do you know that He wants to speak to you? Jesus said that. And that is one of the marks of being a Christian. If you're a Christian believer and never really hear the Lord speaking to you in one way or another, and He does speak in various ways, the Bible says that, then you're missing the key ingredient. Like Job 33 says, for God speaks.

Oh, my sheep hear my voice, Jesus said. My sheep hear my voice, and they follow me. Wow. Okay, so I want to talk just for a minute about hearing the voice of the Lord in your life. Now, he may speak in various ways. I personally have heard the Lord speak audibly in my ears, but that's very, very rare. But I've had that happen. I hear him often speak inside the inner voice. No, it's not my voice, because he's saying things to me that would glorify Christ and bring and humble me, maybe pointing out my sin, maybe giving me even a direction that I didn't want to go. You know, it's like contrary to what I would be inclined to do, but definitely what he would be inclined to do. And you recognize God's voice by its fruit and by its biblical character and all those kinds of things. You so kind of hear in that inner voice, you know. And then sometimes inner knowing, you just know the truth. And the Bible does say that you will know the truth and the truth will set you free. Sometimes it's like he illuminates certain things and you just realize, hey, that's God's word to me, even though it's a word in the Bible. He does speak in lots of ways. But one of the things, first of all, let me say, is yielding to the Lord. Yielding to the Lord. John 14:26, Jesus said, the counselor, the Holy Spirit, whom the Father will send in my name, will teach you all things and remind you of everything I've said to you. Wow. When the Spirit of truth comes, he will guide you into truth. He'll not speak on his own. He will speak what he hears. He will tell you what is to come. Boy, pretty definite words of Jesus there about the Holy Spirit speaking to us. And since we live by the Spirit, let's keep step with the Spirit. We need to have the Holy Spirit. So, wow, what can I say? God intends for you to be led by the Holy Spirit. Now, when I was a young Christian, brand new, really, coming to the Lord, I'd already been getting led along by the Lord and, you know, be like this pressure inside and thoughts coming to my mind. I didn't know whether it was God's thoughts or my thoughts, but he was leading me in the way he wanted me to go, until I finally yielded to him. I guess I would look back on those different times and different thoughts and different ideas and circumstances and pressures as God's way of trying to lead me first to him. And then once I belonged to him, he was leading me along in it. It's interesting how it all worked out. In my circumstances, I guess what had happened when I was about 10, I'd signed the Gideon Bible. I remember being at school. And the Gideons would come to school in grade 5, and they would hand out these Bibles, little red Bible. I still got it. And they would explain a bit of the scriptures and point you to the back of the Bible where it says, yes, I've decided that I want Jesus Christ as my Savior and Lord. And I signed it on that day way back there, 1965, I believe it was, when I did that. And I'd have to go get the Bible and look at it. I still got it. And I just knew that's what I wanted. I can't say God spoke to me, but I knew. Something in me was telling me that's the right thing to do, and I wanted that. Shortly thereafter, I started having a hunger and a desire for God. I remember feeling a sense that God wanted me to be a speaker for him. I interpreted that as a preacher in church, but really all he kept saying to me was, I want you to speak for me. That was the desire, the word, that was the impression, if I could put it that way, coming to me again and again and again in my new little immature bit of relationship to God. I became an altar boy at church. I was in the Anglican church and just before, I guess, maybe 10, 11, 12 or something like that. Eventually, I was confirmed in the Anglican church and the bishop would come and lay hands on us. I remember vividly when we had that confirmation service in the church and the bishop put his hands on my head, I felt like I was drenched with warm oil, like a bucket of it poured down over me. Whoa, what is that? Well, that was the anointing of the Holy Spirit pouring over me as God was confirming me. But off I went, seeking the voice of God, not knowing I was, but my insides were hungry for it. And eventually ended up involved in spiritualism and the occult. Spiritualism is sort of like seances. You'd have a psychic circle and such, and these meetings might actually,
in the church, there were some folks that were involved with it. My mom got involved with it, and then she invited me to get involved with it. And

And we started going and go to these meetings. They'd sing a Christian hymn, and then they'd all turn the lights down and wait for impressions to come from a spirit, thinking it might be the spirit of dead so-and-so or uncle so-and-so or something like that. And then I started reading all these books, and Edgar Cayce and Gene Dixon and, you know, all these books around this kind of stuff, trying to have spirit guides. I wanted the voice of the spirit. I didn't know about the spirit of God speaking to me at that point. I'd never heard of this, that he'd wanted to. And so I was getting into that. I started having spiritual impressions. I would have voices. I would have pictures come to my mind. All kinds of stuff come. And as I'd share them with the people, they thought, whoa, this is great, man. You're a real psychic, you know, and all this sort of thing would go on. But I'd bump into this wall. It's like I couldn't get past it. Very frustrating at the time. I remember going to university and then in college and in the dormitory, I'm trying to involve some of the other friends who were seekers there on the floor in this too, introducing them to these things. But boy, I was a mess. I was unsatisfied. I was in General Motors Institute in Flint, Michigan. I had a scholarship into their university. And I finally just had to get out. I was just wrestling with my whole life and my purpose and what I was about and everything. And I finally left. And I finally said at that point to God, God, if you even exist, I didn't even know if he existed anymore because I believe in reincarnation by this point. If you exist, okay. I say yes. I'll be a speaker for you. I'll say what you want me to say. I didn't even know it was a call of the prophet, because it's certainly been what the call has been in my life. I mean, sure, I was a preacher and a teacher and all those things, but it was the call of the prophet. You say what I tell you to say, and even if they won't receive you, you speak, and then, you know, I'm sending you to speak, right? Isn't that interesting what happens in these things? The call of God in my life. But after I became fully Christian, I was led to Christ again. I yielded my faith fully to Christ. I got delivered from demons that I'd picked, a whole bunch of demons I picked up as a teenager, baptized in the Holy Spirit, and kaboom, I started hearing really, really clear things from the Lord. See, that's the first thing I could say is you need to clear up. If you want to hear the voice of God, you got to clear up your relationship to Christ. Do you belong to Jesus Christ? Have you yielded your life to him? Is your life's purpose belonging to him? You're doing what he says to do. Now, it doesn't mean it's all laid out in front of you. You just do the next step. But you're not on your own plans anymore. You're walking with him from now on. Have you cleared out the garbage? Because you can have a lot of clutter and a lot of junk in your brain and in your experiences that confuse you and mess you up with the voice of God, and you don't know what you're hearing. So that's, you know, you got to unplug your ears, you got to unbaffle the speakers, you got to clear the dirt out of everything, get the distortion removed, and then you can start hearing what the Lord's saying. How important is that? That was my story. I started hearing the Lord. Then what started to happen was, of course, I would have all kinds of ways God would start speaking to me. Just like he said in the New Testament, I started experiencing what he says, and so will you. You can hear the voice of the Lord. Now, he speaks the way he wants to speak. But the second thing, of course, we do is we need to spend time with him. How are you going to hear the Lord if you don't spend time? I will testify, as sure as anybody, that he can interrupt any time and speak to you in a moment and suddenly break through. But the time to hear him generally is you spend a time with him. You want to talk to a friend, you spend your time with the friend. If you want to hear what the friend has to say, you shut up and you listen to what he's saying. And we need to do that. Sometimes we're just coming to pray, and all we do is talk, talk, talk, talk, request, request, here's what I want, God, talk, talk, talk, talk, and then we go. You're not going to hear the voice of the Lord that way. You take the time to come to him, quiet your mind, worship him, love him, and let him speak. I would go for these walks sometimes where, you know, we just have a walk and talk with God. I just go out and, okay, Lord, good morning, Lord. And I'm out in there walking and I love you, Lord. And what do you got to say to me today? And sometimes it would be very surprising what the Holy Spirit would download. You take the time, you set the time up so that you're able to hear what the Lord says. Because Jesus told us,
quite clearly that as you listen and submit to him, that he'll speak to you. He won't leave you as orphans. Like, we're not, he doesn't mean for you to live a life without hearing him. He means for you to be led by the Spirit. Those that are led by the Spirit of God are the sons of God, the daughters of God. He means for you to be led by the Spirit. And if you're led by the Spirit, he's going to show you, speak to you, lead you in some way. Now, finally, we get the gifts of the Holy Spirit. The gifts of the Holy Spirit just mean here's the things the Holy Spirit does. Here's what he will do that's supernatural in your life. You can have a prophecy, a word of wisdom, a word of knowledge, discernment of spirits, gifts of healing, gifts of faith, speaking in other languages. All these things are miraculous activities of the Holy Spirit in your life to benefit others and to benefit you. And what are they? What's a prophecy? A prophecy is a statement, a word that comes from the Holy Spirit for you or for someone else. I pray in tongues. I'll pray in the Spirit. And then I'll ask God for interpretation of tongues. And sometimes what he'll do is tell me what I'm praying. And it'll just start coming out. At church, the speak prophecy. Now, it's not the same thing as ministry of a prophet. What it is foretelling things that God says. But then you can also have a word of wisdom. It's a revelation of what you should do in a situation. You don't know what to do. He wants to show you what to do. He promises to show you what to do. Karen's had that many, many times, words of wisdom or knowledge. She had it the other day. She was looking for something that was lost in the house. I can't remember what it was. And I think it might have been a phone charger or something like that. And couldn't find it anywhere. And she prayed about it. And all of a sudden pops into her head, it's fallen down behind the bed. Sure enough, she goes and pulls the mattress out, and there it is. It fell down behind the bed. Karen gets that a lot. That's a word of wisdom. That's a revelation from God. That's a walking with God. She's had that for all kinds of stuff. It's an active gift in her life. Word of knowledge is things you don't know. I guess that could be a word of knowledge. Wisdom is what to do. Knowledge is information you didn't know. I've had that for prayer for many things. I know when I was a pastor, I would sometimes know what was going on with people in the congregation. I know sometimes when there was stuff that was not so good happening in the church, it would be a revelation to me. It would interrupt and wreck the spiritual life of the church, but I didn't know what it was. I'd pray and the Lord reveal it to me, and then I'd go to the person that he revealed to me and to ask them about it, and sure enough, that's exactly what it was happening, and I'd either confront them. Sometimes they'd repent. Sometimes they'd leave the church. They were mad. But this is how you get led. Karen and I have been led by the Spirit concerning our life as believers and where we lived. We would pray, I knew by the Lord and the Spirit and the leading of the Lord to come to Campbell River. We've known step by step, church by church, what to do and what not to do. And mess it up sometimes, get it right sometimes, but this is the walk in the Holy Spirit. We were praying for a family member the last month or two who was in a real crisis. And I prayed in tongues for this person and praying and praying and praying. All of a sudden, the Holy Spirit gives me a vision. And I see this person with the hand of God coming down on their head. And the Lord says to me, ask me what you want me to do with them. And so I would say, Lord, direct their attention this direction. And it would happen every time now when I pray for that family member and I say, Lord, direct their attention this way. And I see that picture. Immediately, it starts to happen to them. This is the kind of thing that happens in the Holy Spirit. I get the same things with government. You might wonder why I talk about politics and stuff so much, because the Holy Spirit speaks to me about politics in the nation. I'm not getting a lot from channels on the internet. I don't follow other prophets, almost never. A lot of it's just garbage, quite frankly. And I don't get into the nasty, mix-it-up news either. I have a couple of sources that I just track along what's happening next. From an international perspective, from a throne perspective, they're Christian sources. They have throne perspective. And I'm asking the Lord shows me things that are going on. And when I know the Lord showed me things, they always are happening. They always come to pass in one form or another. It's because that's what he does. And sometimes I share them on the air. Sometimes I keep them to myself. I've backed off again on putting them out on video. Some of the things are like, I'm going, you know what? This is for me to pray about. And I pray for situations and nations and cities and stuff.

and don't share it at all, because that's what he asked me to do. So, you know what? Why not you? You know, you can pray for your business that you're involved in and expect the Holy Spirit to talk to you about it. You can pray if you're an educator in school or some situation, you could pray about a student, you could pray about the government, you could pray about the institutions you're involved with or the business or the media or whatever you're involved with. You start to pray about it and expect the Lord to talk to you and then follow what he leads, because he has a mission and a goal for you there. That's why you're there. You're there because of his sovereign plan in your life. So start, and unless you've been disobedient to him, stay there, bring Christ into it, bring his spirit into it, listen to his voice, be led by the Holy Spirit, and expect that he will be working. I pray right now in Jesus' name. For those of you out there that are asking for the voice of the Lord, start believing the words of the Bible. Have faith. Jesus said it several places, that the Holy Spirit will speak to us. He will lead you in the right way. He will intercede for you. He will reveal what the Lord has in mind for you. Start believing it. Stop doubting it. Repent of your negative words, that it never happens to me and blah, blah, blah. Just stop that. Say, thank you, Lord, for speaking to me. Thank you, Lord, for leading me. Secondly, I pray in the name of Jesus, you will find those times, and maybe you have to make those times where everything is silent. Get off the social media where it clutters your brain. You can tell. It messes you up. If it messes you up, get off it. Just delete that channel or whatever. Don't, the ones that are feeding your soul, the ones that God uses, you'll know it, because you feel enriched in the Lord. It drives your prayer life forward. The ones that aren't good or make you negative and hopeless and fearful, don't forget those ones. Get rid of them. Get them out of your life. Be the Lord's. And I pray that you will discern the difference. In Jesus' name, the Spirit's a gift of discernment come your way. Discerning of spirits, another gift of the Holy Spirit. The Holy Spirit reveals what he's doing. He reveals what devils are doing. And he gives you the knowledge of the difference. Oh, he is good. This is for you.